0: August. Here's Martina Greňová-Šimkovičová.
1: This is RSI News.
0: Slovakia rejects migrants but needs foreign workers. Coalition has still not agreed on state budget. And 2009 Handlova mining tragedy commemorated. Slovakia is set to pay Brussels around 4 million euros instead of accepting about 200 migrants under the European Union's migration system. The government has repeatedly rejected mandatory migrant quotas, but at the same time it acknowledges the need for foreign workers to fill a growing shortage of labour. More in the topical issue after the news. The government wanted to have the budget for next year ready by September. There is still no information about the progress of the negotiations, and the coalition partners continue to talk about their own conditions. The opposition warns that time for an agreement is running out, and the state budget remains the coalition partners' strongest negotiating argument. According to the law, the government should submit a draft state budget to Parliament no later than the 15th of October. It should contain consolidation and pro-growth measures. The 10th of August marks the day of remembrance for victims of mining accidents in Slovakia. On the 10th of August 2009, a fire broke out in an old corridor of the Handlova mine, followed by a coal gas explosion that claimed the lives of 20 people. The scale of the tragedy prompted legislative changes the following year. In 2010, Parliament approved the 10th of August as the Day of Remembrance for Victims of Mining Accidents. Slovakia officially commemorated the day for the first time in 2011. Industrial output in Slovakia returned to growth in June 2026, rising 2.1% year-on-year, with 10 of the 15 monitored branches of industry posting year-on-year increases, the Statistics Office reported on Monday. It added that this was the second year-on-year increase since the beginning of this year. After seasonal adjustments, industrial output declined by 0.7% month on month when compared to May 2026.
1: Topical issue.
0: Thousands of people from countries including India and Central Asia are already working in Slovakia. Prime Minister Robert Fico says he wants to make around 140,000 vacant positions available to legal migrants. I clearly distinguish between illegal and legal migration. Given that we are short of 140,000 employees, companies operating in Slovakia are also reaching out to foreign workers. But an employment expert says Slovakia is not creating the right conditions to attract and retain foreign workers. Labour Minister Erik Tomáš is also aware of the shortage. He says around 150,000 foreigners are already working in Slovakia. Of these, around 55,000 are Ukrainians and some 16,000 are Indians. It is not such an urgent issue in terms of the number of people who should come here, but we obviously need workers to fill vacant positions because companies need to operate, Tomáš said. Michal Pálenik of the Employment Institute says around 55,000 new migrants have arrived in Slovakia since the current government took office. However, he argues that the government has failed to build the infrastructure needed to help foreign workers settle and find employment in the country. First of all, we should try to make people who are already working here feel at home, so that they are not beaten on the street, so that basic information is also in English, if not in other languages, not to mention teaching about labor regulations. According to Pálenik, Slovakia's ability to attract foreign professionals will depend, among other things, on its visa policy and access to housing.
2: After the news bulletin compiled from Slovak press agencies, here comes the second part of today's program.

0: First, we take a look at Slovakia's innovation landscape, from the challenge of finding funding to getting promising ideas onto global markets. We'll hear how a new international incubator in Bratislava hopes to bridge the gap, connecting startups and emerging talent with expertise, partners, and customers they need to grow.
1: This is, I would say, a humble beginning. We can do much, much more, and that will depend on the success of those startups, but also, you know, the success of partnerships with universities, with corporations.
0: And later, in the latest episode of Slovak Soundcheck, we'll talk about our favorite fruits and pick up more useful Slovak vocabulary along the way.
2: Summer is the perfect time with so many fresh fruits in season. So, aké je tvoje obľúbené ovocie?
0: I'm Veronika Štepánová, and you are listening to the English broadcast of Radio Slovakia International.
3: Radio Slovakia International.
0: Slovakia is often described as a country with strong tech potential. But when it comes to startups, scale-ups, and innovation, it still lags behind much of Europe. There are around 205 startups per million people in Slovakia, compared with almost 502 across the EU. The European Startup and Scale-up Index ranks Slovakia near the bottom, while the European Innovation Scoreboard puts the country's innovation performance at just 62.6% of the EU average. The problem isn't necessarily a lack of ideas or talent, it's often what happens next. Getting an idea to customers, securing funding, and making the leap to international markets. Slovakia has access to European funding programs, and the state is also planning further support for venture capital and incubators. But funding and broader support remain key challenges. For now, some of the strongest foundations for innovation are found within university incubators and hubs. They have already helped produce promising projects, but their reach and resources remain limited. That leaves room for additional private initiatives and venture capital players. And that is where Halif Hatch comes in, a new technology incubator launching in Bratislava, aiming to help students, developers, aspiring founders, and startups turn technology ideas into solutions with real market potential.
1: We feel there's a lot of underappreciated, undervalued talent here. So, I mean, great place to work, great place to live, great technology institutions, some great companies as well, technology institutions, I mean universities, but technology companies in gaming, in cybersecurity, in technology in general. But we feel there are lots of people with the ability to build great technology, but because they don't have the ecosystem or the culture or the mindset or access to customers, to venture capital funding, they will never become startup founders.
0: Explaining why the team chose Bratislava is Halif Hatch CEO Simon Rinish. He is also the founder of Swiss company Inixus, which is leading the launch and development of the project, owned by UAE-based Dahluf. He says the team's main contribution to Slovakia will be its international network, bringing contacts, expertise, and opportunities that extend far beyond the country's borders.
1: We already have big international technology partners, computing space, of course, in AI. We work with big corporations as well. We have a network of mentors from large financial institutions, governments, technology companies, people who can act as technical validators, but also mentors. The core of the partnership right now, of course, is taking companies that are born here to market in the UAE. We're very international in nature. We think that that's probably one of the limitations of people here is that, you know, the local market may not have an appetite to test local technologies. We see that everywhere, even the UAE, right? So we want to help people reach out of Slovakia.
0: And helping turn that ambition into reality in Slovakia will be
4: Alexandra Prochaskova, and I'm head of operations, so I'm responsible for the project's perspective from beginning to the end to make sure that everything is in a smooth way.
0: She also sees plenty of potential here, but also a fundamental challenge for any new technology, demand. Because without a real need for a product, even the most promising technology can end up being a solution in search of a problem.
4: I think there are a lot of cool ideas, but indeed, if there is no demand, we don't know if someone will buy the product, and then there is no point of building that. So this is the main struggle, to stick to your vision without doing the benchmark, without doing any analysis. The market analysis is very important. So I think the struggle is also the knowledge and the network on how to enter the market and if it even is the market valued. But there is a hope for shifting that.
0: And that shift is at the heart of this particular program as well. Applications are currently open across two main tracks. The first is open innovation, where applicants can bring their own tech-enabled idea. The second is workbench, where the starting point is not a hypothetical market, but a real problem already identified by customers. Simon Rinish explains how it works.
1: It's really the core of how we're different. So open innovation is like any other incubator, except that you get all the benefits you have and the partnership with Tahaluf, you know, which is the biggest advantage. That's track one, open innovation. Track two, the workbench, is not just market research. It's actually working directly for the past, you know, 6 months with the tech divisions at Tahaluf. So people who build technologies, who also do consulting for our giant client base, not only in the UAE, but also, you know, in Africa, in Asia. We have clients in so many countries, you know, in the hundreds, and asking them where they need innovation, where they need improvement. And so we had over 50 problem statements, key technological requests from those across many, many customers. So we know there is a market, and those who apply with enough competence, we will invite them to a closed door briefing under NDA.
0: Which of the two approaches will prove more popular with Slovak applicants is still an open question. But Barbara Cisarikova, head of marketing at Halif Hatch, expects a fairly even mix, with the workbench approach already tested in other markets.
5: It's still too early to say which track will be more popular, as this is our first project in Slovakia. I believe it will be a mix of both, probably around 50-50. With open innovation, we're open to a wide range of technology projects, so we expect some really interesting partnerships to come out of it. With the workbench, the challenges are already defined, but they focus on very current areas such as artificial intelligence and related technologies.
0: Curious to know more about the specific challenges the workbench is designed to address, we asked Head of Operations Alexandra Procházková to provide us with more details.
4: We do have defined open problems that are in demand from the customers that we already have the market analysis, and those include the sovereign biometric identity, on-device identity verification, edge computer vision, real-time video intelligence, industrial and edge IoT, and agentic AI for operations. These all topics are relevant, like locally, so globally. So those are the problem statements that we are currently dealing with and we need to find a solution for.
0: But finding a solution doesn't mean applicants need to arrive with a finished technology. What matters is having the technical ability and strong vision. From there, the program offers access to engineers, customers, and technology infrastructure. And crucially, early feedback on whether an idea has real commercial potential.
1: We start from demand rather than what a lot of startups do, which is having an idea, pitching it to investors, getting money, building it, and then you go and find out if somebody wants to pay for it. We almost save them a round of investing and dilution of their equity, and then we support them with senior engineering. We have, you know, more than 2,000 of those people with experience building government technologies, corporation technologies. We give them access to infrastructure and resources to grow, computing, AI tokens, which is a big deal. It's expensive. It's very hard for a startup to do that. And we guarantee them distribution across our entire client base from day one, assuming they build the right thing. Because I've met so many founders who wasted 10 years of their life building prototypes, raising money, going to market to end up with nothing. Here with our program, if you have, you know, technical ability and a vision, within 6 months, you will know if this is actually worth investing more of your time. And time is precious, right? Much more than money.
0: And while the new initiative brings capabilities that may not be available through existing programs yet, it says it does not want to compete with them. The aim is to collaborate, particularly with local and university incubators that already have promising startups and potentially help them take the next step towards international markets. Head of Marketing Barbara Cisarikova explains.
5: We see huge potential in working with universities. Slovakia already has several university incubators in Bratislava, Košice and Žilina, and some very interesting projects have come out of them. Universities like the Slovak University of Technology in Bratislava and the Technical University of Košice have produced projects that are already known even internationally. So the talent is here. What we need is to connect that talent with capital and give people the vision that their ideas don't have to stay in Slovakia. They can grow internationally and ultimately bring investment and experience back home.
0: So given Slovakia's current tech landscape, what kind of talent does Halif Hatch see the strongest potential in? And what areas is it looking to support?
1: General software engineering, we've seen great cybersecurity gaming companies coming out of the country. We think also there's lots of Slovak people, but also people from other nationalities who are working here or working in neighboring countries would be happy to apply. You know, we work on a wide spectrum of technologies. We build AI solutions, which can mean so many different things, right? Whether it's embedded in IoT devices or in smart cameras or helping healthcare institutions, educational institutions make sense of their data. We work with border control passport technologies. We work with law enforcement on anything from investigation to smart cameras to automated ticketing systems. We work with government on defense as well. There's lots and lots of different applications, but sometimes you find someone with great experience building technology in one sector, and because they lack understanding of the context, they can't translate or repurpose this experience into ours. And we want to help them, show them that you know how to build technology, we know how to tell you what to build, and let's collaborate.
0: The first cohort will include up to 15 participants. The six-month program runs from October to March, with applications open until the 30th of September 2026. The approach is deliberately individual. Some applicants may arrive with nothing more than an idea, while others may already have a prototype or an MVP, a minimum viable product ready to be tested with customers.
4: When you enter the program, the first weeks are about defining what I'm gapping in the business matter. Is it product-wise? Is it market-wise? Is it customer-wise? Or is it, for instance, team-wise, right? And this individual approach, look at each of the startup, and after that, you work individually with people from different areas. If it's with the marketing, then it's a marketing mentor. If it's the technical team that you need to get support from, it's a technical and engineering team. So it's the time where you, through the mentoring and through the workshops, you get to another stage. And after that, also some of the important thing is the investment, right? Nowadays, it's also again shifting. In the past, we needed to raise funds for building a product. Now it's much more easier. Sometimes it's not even needed.
0: For the first cohort, the goal is to help all those 15 ideas reach their first commercial contracts. And as ambitious as that sounds, Renish sees this as only the beginning.
1: Long term, this is only year one. And we want to have many variants of Halif. We want to introduce other concepts on co-working. We want to introduce other concepts on the way we support startups through funding, maybe training. There's lots of applications in that ecosystem. And then ultimately from Bratislava, we want to start also expanding potentially in other countries, right, in other cities. So a very, very long term game plan. This is, I would say, a humble beginning, even though if you look around, there's a beautiful office, right? But we can do much, much more. And that will depend on the success of those startups, but also, you know, the success of partnerships with universities, with corporations.
0: How far those ideas will go remains to be seen. For now, Halif Hedge is betting on something Slovakia already has in abundance: talented people and promising technology. The real test will be whether those ideas can make the step from prototype to customer and from the local market to the wider world. Applications are now open until the 30th of September 2026. And we'll take a closer look at Slovakia's wider startup and innovation ecosystem, including the numbers behind it, later this autumn.

0: And now it's time for our regular language corner. In the latest episode of Slovak Soundcheck, Lubna and I are expanding our Slovak fruit vocabulary beyond the market basics. We'll learn the names of common berries, tropical fruits, citrus fruits, and more. Stay tuned.
1: This is Slovak Soundcheck, helping you get by in Slovakia, one phrase at a time.
0: Ahojte, welcome to Slovak Soundcheck, the show that helps you sound more like a native, one phrase at a time. Ja som Veronika and joining me today is my Indian co-host Lubna.
2: Čaute.
0: Ahoj Lubna. Let's start today with a simple question. Aké je tvoje obľúbené ovocie? What's your favorite fruit?
2: Ovocie. I like strawberries and as you know, my son is crazy about strawberries, that's Yehudi, right?
0: Exactly. We already learned a few fruit names in our market episode, but today we are going to expand the vocabulary.
2: Oh yeah, summer is the perfect time for it with so many fresh fruits in season. So, aké je tvoje obľúbené ovocie?
0: My favorite fruit is probably maliny, raspberries.
2: Maliny?
0: Yeah, but I really like, mám rada, berries in general.
2: Like which ones?
0: For example, čučorietky, blueberries, and černice, blackberries.
2: Čučorietky and černice. The second one sounds a little bit like čerešne.
0: It does a bit. Čerešne are cherries, while černice are blackberries.
2: And what fruit is commonly grown here in Slovakia?
0: For example, hrozno, grapes. Then I would say apples, jablka are definitely among the most common. And we also have hrušky, pears.
2: Hrozno, jablka and hrušky.
0: Yes. And in summer, you'll also see plenty of marhule, apricots. And broskine, peaches.
2: Marhule and broskine. That's quite a list already.
0: It is. But there are also some fruit names that are quite easy because they sound familiar. For example, the tropical ones like banan is banana.
2: Banan, nice and easy.
0: Or melon, which means watermelon. Even though in some parts of Slovakia, you might also hear the word dina.
2: Melon and dina. Okay, what about pineapple? Does Slovak have a similar name for it?
0: Not really. Pineapple in Slovak is ananas.
2: Ananas. You know, even in India, specifically in Hindi, we also call pineapple as ananas.
0: That's amazing.
2: And what about the citrus fruits?
0: Well, the whole group is called citrusy.
2: Citrusy.
0: Then a lemon is citron, an orange is pomeranch, and for example, a mandarin is mandarinka.
2: Citron, pomeranch, mandarinka. Those are definitely useful ones.
0: Absolutely. And now let's move on to a quick recap.
2: Let's go.

0: grapes, prosnu, apricots, marhulin, peaches, broskini, banana, banan, watermelon, melon or dina, citrus fruits, citrusy, lemon, citron, orange, pomarancho, mandarin, mandarinka. And that's it for today. This was Select Soundcheck, bringing you the flavors of summer, one fruit at a time. 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Ja som Veronika.
1: Ja som Ljubna.
0: And until next time, take care.
1: Ahojte.
0: And with that, we've reached the end of today's show. Signing off from the studio, as always on Mondays, I'm Veronika Štěpánová, and together with our sound technician Romana Šunderlíková, we wish you a wonderful week ahead. Thank you for tuning in, and until next time, goodbye, or as we say here on the radio, do počutia.
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1: On Monday, the 10th of August, here's Martina Greňová-Šimkovičová.
0: This is RSI News.
1: Slovakia rejects migrants but needs foreign workers. Coalition has still not agreed on state budget. And 2009 Handlova mining tragedy commemorated. Slovakia is set to pay Brussels around 4 million euros instead of accepting about 200 migrants under the European Union's migration system. The government has repeatedly rejected mandatory migrant quotas, but at the same time it acknowledges the need for foreign workers to fill a growing shortage of labour. More in the topical issue after the news. The government wanted to have the budget for next year ready by September. There is still no information about the progress of the negotiations, and the coalition partners continue to talk about their own conditions. The opposition warns that time for an agreement is running out, and the state budget remains the coalition partners' strongest negotiating argument. According to the law, the government should submit a draft state budget to Parliament no later than the 15th of October. It should contain consolidation and pro-growth measures. The 10th of August marks the day of remembrance for victims of mining accidents in Slovakia. On the 10th of August 2009, a fire broke out in an old corridor of the Handlova mine, followed by a coal gas explosion that claimed the lives of 20 people. The scale of the tragedy prompted legislative changes the following year. In 2010, Parliament approved the 10th of August as the day of remembrance for victims of mining accidents. Slovakia officially commemorated the day for the first time in 2011. Industrial output in Slovakia returned to growth in June 2026, rising 2.1% year-on-year, with 10 of the 15 monitored branches of industry posting year-on-year increases, the Statistics Office reported on Monday. It added that this was the second year-on-year increase since the beginning of this year. After seasonal adjustments, industrial output declined by 0.7% month on month when compared to May 2026.
0: Topical issue.
1: Thousands of people from countries including India and Central Asia are already working in Slovakia. Prime Minister Robert Fico says he wants to make around 140,000 vacant positions available to legal migrants. I clearly distinguish between illegal and legal migration. Given that we are short of 140,000 employees, companies operating in Slovakia are also reaching out to foreign workers. But an employment expert says Slovakia is not creating the right conditions to attract and retain foreign workers. Labour Minister Erik Tomáš is also aware of the shortage. He says around 150,000 foreigners are already working in Slovakia. Of these, around 55,000 are Ukrainians and some 16,000 are Indians. It is not such an urgent issue in terms of the number of people who should come here, but we obviously need workers to fill vacant positions because companies need to operate, Tomáš said. Michal Pálenik of the Employment Institute says around 55,000 new migrants have arrived in Slovakia since the current government took office. However, he argues that the government has failed to build the infrastructure needed to help foreign workers settle and find employment in the country. First of all, we should try to make people who are already working here feel at home, so that they are not beaten on the street, so that basic information is also in English, if not in other languages, not to mention teaching about labor regulations. According to Pálenik, Slovakia's ability to attract foreign professionals will depend, among other things, on its visa policy and access to housing.
2: After the news bulletin compiled from Slovak press agencies, here comes the second part of today's program.

0: First, we take a look at Slovakia's innovation landscape, from the challenge of finding funding to getting promising ideas onto global markets. We'll hear how a new international incubator in Bratislava hopes to bridge the gap, connecting startups and emerging talent with expertise, partners, and customers they need to grow.
1: This is, I would say, a humble beginning. We can do much, much more, and that will depend on the success of those startups, but also, you know, the success of partnerships with universities, with corporations.
0: And later, in the latest episode of Slovak Soundcheck, we'll talk about our favorite fruits and pick up more useful Slovak vocabulary along the way.
2: Summer is the perfect time with so many fresh fruits in season. So, aké je tvoje obľúbené ovocie?
0: I'm Veronika Štepánová, and you are listening to the English broadcast of Radio Slovakia International.
3: Radio Slovakia International.
0: Slovakia is often described as a country with strong tech potential. But when it comes to startups, scale-ups, and innovation, it still lags behind much of Europe. There are around 205 startups per million people in Slovakia, compared with almost 502 across the EU. The European Startup and Scale-up Index ranks Slovakia near the bottom, while the European Innovation Scoreboard puts the country's innovation performance at just 62.6% of the EU average. The problem isn't necessarily a lack of ideas or talent, it's often what happens next. Getting an idea to customers, securing funding, and making the leap to international markets. Slovakia has access to European funding programs, and the state is also planning further support for venture capital and incubators. But funding and broader support remain key challenges. For now, some of the strongest foundations for innovation are found within university incubators and hubs. They have already helped produce promising projects, but their reach and resources remain limited. That leaves room for additional private initiatives and venture capital players. And that is where Halif Hatch comes in, a new technology incubator launching in Bratislava, aiming to help students, developers, aspiring founders, and startups turn technology ideas into solutions with real market potential.
1: We feel there's a lot of underappreciated, undervalued talent here. So, I mean, great place to work, great place to live, great technology institutions, some great companies as well, technology institutions, I mean universities, but technology companies in gaming, in cybersecurity, in technology in general. But we feel there are lots of people with the ability to build great technology, but because they don't have the ecosystem or the culture or the mindset or access to customers, to venture capital funding, they will never become startup founders.
0: Explaining why the team chose Bratislava is Halif Hatch CEO Simon Rinis. He is also the founder of Swiss company Inixus, which is leading the launch and development of the project, owned by UAE-based Dahluf. He says the team's main contribution to Slovakia will be its international network, bringing contacts, expertise, and opportunities that extend far beyond the country's borders.
1: We already have big international technology partners, computing space, of course, in AI. We work with big corporations as well. We have a network of mentors from large financial institutions, governments, technology companies, people who can act as technical validators, but also mentors. The core of the partnership right now, of course, is taking companies that are born here to market in the UAE. We're very international in nature. We think that that's probably one of the limitations of people here is that, you know, the local market may not have an appetite to test local technologies. We see that everywhere, even the UAE, right? So we want to help people reach out of Slovakia.
0: And helping turn that ambition into reality in Slovakia will be
4: Alexandra Prochaskova, and I'm head of operations, so I'm responsible for the project's perspective from beginning to the end to make sure that everything is in a smooth way.
0: She also sees plenty of potential here, but also a fundamental challenge for any new technology, demand. Because without a real need for a product, even the most promising technology can end up being a solution in search of a problem.
4: I think there are a lot of cool ideas, but indeed, if there is no demand, we don't know if someone will buy the product, and then there is no point of building that. So this is the main struggle, to stick to your vision without doing the benchmark, without doing any analysis. The market analysis is very important. So I think the struggle is also the knowledge and the network on how to enter the market and if it even is the market valued. But there is a hope for shifting that.
0: And that shift is at the heart of this particular program as well. Applications are currently open across two main tracks. The first is open innovation, where applicants can bring their own tech-enabled idea. The second is workbench, where the starting point is not a hypothetical market, but a real problem already identified by customers. Simon Rinis explains how it works.
1: It's really the core of how we're different. So open innovation is like any other incubator, except that you get all the benefits you have in the partnership with Tahaluf, you know, which is the biggest advantage. That's track one, open innovation. Track two, the workbench, is not just market research. It's actually working directly for the past, you know, 6 months with the tech divisions at Tahaluf. So people who build technologies, who also do consulting for our giant client base, not only in the UAE, but also, you know, in Africa, in Asia. We have clients in so many countries, you know, in the hundreds. And asking them where they need innovation, where they need improvement. And so we had over 50 problem statements, key technological requests from those across many, many customers. So we know there is a market, and those who apply with enough competence, we will invite them to a closed door briefing under NDA.
0: Which of the two approaches will prove more popular with Slovak applicants is still an open question. But Barbara Cisarikova, head of marketing at Halif Hatch, expects a fairly even mix, with the workbench approach already tested in other markets.
5: It's still too early to say which track will be more popular, as this is our first project in Slovakia. I believe it will be a mix of both, probably around 50-50. With open innovation, we're open to a wide range of technology projects, so we expect some really interesting partnerships to come out of it. With the workbench, the challenges are already defined, but they focus on very current areas such as artificial intelligence and related technologies.
0: Curious to know more about the specific challenges the workbench is designed to address, we asked Head of Operations Alexandra Prochaskova to provide us with more details.
4: We do have defined open problems that are in demand from the customers that we already have the market analysis, and those include the sovereign biometric identity, on-device identity verification, edge computer vision, real-time video intelligence, industrial and edge IoT, and agentic AI for operations. These all topics are relevant, like locally, so globally. So those are the problem statements that we are currently dealing with and we need to find a solution for.
0: But finding a solution doesn't mean applicants need to arrive with a finished technology. What matters is having the technical ability and strong vision. From there, the program offers access to engineers, customers, and technology infrastructure. And crucially, early feedback on whether an idea has real commercial potential.
1: We start from demand rather than what a lot of startups do, which is having an idea, pitching it to investors, getting money, building it, and then you go and find out if somebody wants to pay for it. We almost save them a round of investing and dilution of their equity. And then we support them with senior engineering. We have, you know, more than 2,000 of those people with experience building government technologies, corporation technologies. We give them access to infrastructure and resources to grow, computing, AI tokens, which is a big deal. It's expensive. It's very hard for a startup to do that. And we guarantee them distribution across our entire client base from day one, assuming they build the right thing. Because I've met so many founders who wasted 10 years of their life building prototypes, raising money, going to market to end up with nothing. Here with our program, if you have, you know, technical ability and a vision, within 6 months, you will know if this is actually worth investing more of your time. And time is precious, right? Much more than money.
0: And while the new initiative brings capabilities that may not be available through existing programs yet, it says it does not want to compete with them. The aim is to collaborate, particularly with local and university incubators that already have promising startups and potentially help them take the next step towards international markets. Head of Marketing Barbara Cisarikova explains.
5: We see huge potential in working with universities. Slovakia already has several university incubators in Bratislava, Košice and Žilina, and some very interesting projects have come out of them. Universities like the Slovak University of Technology in Bratislava and the Technical University of Košice have produced projects that are already known even internationally. So the talent is here. What we need is to connect that talent with capital and give people the vision that their ideas don't have to stay in Slovakia. They can grow internationally and ultimately bring investment and experience back home.
0: So given Slovakia's current tech landscape, what kind of talent does Halif Hatch see the strongest potential in? And what areas is it looking to support?
1: General software engineering, we've seen great cybersecurity gaming companies coming out of the country. We think also there's lots of Slovak people, but also people from other nationalities who are working here or working in neighboring countries would be happy to apply. You know, we work on a wide spectrum of technologies. We build AI solutions, which can mean so many different things, right? Whether it's embedded in IoT devices or in smart cameras or helping healthcare institutions, educational institutions make sense of their data. We work with border control passport technologies. We work with law enforcement on anything from investigation to smart cameras to automated ticketing systems. We work with government on defense as well. There's lots and lots of different applications, but sometimes you find someone with great experience building technology in one sector, and because they lack understanding of the context, they can't translate or repurpose this experience into ours. And we want to help them, show them that you know how to build technology, we know how to tell you what to build, and let's collaborate.
0: The first cohort will include up to 15 participants. The six-month program runs from October to March, with applications open until the 30th of September 2026. The approach is deliberately individual. Some applicants may arrive with nothing more than an idea, while others may already have a prototype or an MVP, a minimum viable product ready to be tested with customers.
4: When you enter the program, the first weeks are about defining what I'm gapping in the business matter. Is it product-wise? Is it market-wise? Is it customer-wise? Or is it, for instance, team-wise, right? And this individual approach, look at each of the startup, and after that, you work individually with people from different areas. If it's with the marketing, then it's a marketing mentor. If it's the technical team that you need to get support from, it's a technical and engineering team. So it's the time where you, through the mentoring and through the workshops, you get to another stage. And after that, also some of the important thing is the investment, right? Nowadays, it's also again shifting. In the past, we needed to raise funds for building a product. Now it's much more easier. Sometimes it's not even needed.
0: For the first cohort, the goal is to help all those 15 ideas reach their first commercial contracts. And as ambitious as that sounds, Renish sees this as only the beginning.
1: Long term, this is only year one. And we want to have many variants of Halif. We want to introduce other concepts on co-working. We want to introduce other concepts on the way we support startups through funding, maybe training. There's lots of applications in that ecosystem. And then ultimately from Bratislava, we want to start also expanding potentially in other countries, right, in other cities. So a very, very long term game plan. This is, I would say, a humble beginning, even though if you look around, there's a beautiful office, right? But we can do much, much more. And that will depend on the success of those startups, but also, you know, the success of partnerships with universities, with corporations.
0: How far those ideas will go remains to be seen. For now, Halif Hedge is betting on something Slovakia already has in abundance: talented people and promising technology. The real test will be whether those ideas can make the step from prototype to customer and from the local market to the wider world. Applications are now open until the 30th of September 2026. And we'll take a closer look at Slovakia's wider startup and innovation ecosystem, including the numbers behind it, later this autumn.

0: And now it's time for our regular language corner. In the latest episode of Slovak Soundcheck, Lubna and I are expanding our Slovak fruit vocabulary beyond the market basics. We'll learn the names of common berries, tropical fruits, citrus fruits, and more. Stay tuned.
1: This is Slovak Soundcheck, helping you get by in Slovakia one phrase at a time.
0: Ahojte, welcome to Slovak Soundcheck, the show that helps you sound more like a native one phrase at a time. Ja som Veronika and joining me today is my Indian co-host Lubna.
2: Čaute.
0: Ahoj Lubna. Let's start today with a simple question. Aké je tvoje obľúbené ovocie? What's your favorite fruit?
2: Ovocie. I like strawberries and as you know, my son is crazy about strawberries. That's Yehudi, right?
0: Exactly. We already learned a few fruit names in our market episode, but today we are going to expand the vocabulary.
2: Oh yeah, summer is the perfect time for it with so many fresh fruits in season. So, aké je tvoje obľúbené ovocie?
0: My favorite fruit is probably maliny, raspberries.
2: Maliny?
0: Yeah, but I really like mám rada berries in general.
2: Like which ones?
0: For example, čučorietky, blueberries, and černice, blackberries.
2: Čučorietky and černice. The second one sounds a little bit like čerešne.
0: It does a bit. Čerešne are cherries, while černice are blackberries.
2: And what fruit is commonly grown here in Slovakia?
0: For example, hrozno, grapes. Then I would say apples, jablka are definitely among the most common. And we also have hrušky, pears.
2: Hrozno, jablka and hrušky.
0: Yes. And in summer, you'll also see plenty of marhule, apricots. And broskine, peaches.
2: Marhule and broskine. That's quite a list already.
0: It is. But there are also some fruit names that are quite easy because they sound familiar. For example, the tropical ones like banan is banana.
2: Banan, nice and easy.
0: Or melon, which means watermelon. Even though in some parts of Slovakia, you might also hear the word dina.
2: Melon and dina. Okay, what about pineapple? Does Slovak have a similar name for it?
0: Not really. Pineapple in Slovak is ananas.
2: Ananas. You know, even in India, specifically in Hindi, we also call pineapple as ananas.
0: That's amazing.
2: And what about the citrus fruits?
0: Well, the whole group is called citrusy.
2: Citrusy.
0: Then a lemon is citron, an orange is pomeranch, and for example, a mandarin is mandarinka.
2: Citron, pomeranch, mandarinka. Those are definitely useful ones.
0: Absolutely. And now let's move on to a quick recap.
2: Let's go. What's your favorite fruit?
0: Aké je tvoje obľúbené ovocie?
2: My favorite fruit is?
0: Moje obľúbené ovocie je, or sú, if you are naming a plural fruit.
2: I like.
0: Mám rada.
2: Strawberries.
0: Jahody.
2: Raspberries.
0: Maliny.
2: Blueberries.
0: Čučorietky.
2: Blackberries,
0: černice,
2: cherries,
0: čerešne,
2: apples,
0: jablka,
2: pears,
0: hrušky, and a few more, grapes,
2: hrozno,
0: apricots,
2: marhule,
0: peaches,
2: broskine,
0: banana,
2: banan,
0: watermelon,
2: melon or dina,
0: citrus fruits,
2: citrusy,
0: lemon,
2: citron,
0: orange,
2: pomarancho,
0: mandarin,
2: mandarinka.
0: And that's it for today. This was Slovak Soundcheck, bringing you the flavors of summer, one fruit at a time. If you'd like to learn more, visit the English section of our site website. Ja som Veronika.
2: Ja som Lubna.
0: And until next time, take care.
2: Ahojte.
0: And with that, we've reached the end of today's show. Signing off from the studio, as always on Mondays, I'm Veronika Štepánová. And together with our sound technician Romana Šunderlíková, we wish you a wonderful week ahead. Thank you for tuning in, and until next time, goodbye, or as we say here on the radio, do počutia.
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1: On Monday, the 10th of August, here's Martina Greňová-Šimkovičová.
0: This is RSI News.
1: Slovakia rejects migrants but needs foreign workers. Coalition has still not agreed on state budget. And 2009 Handlova mining tragedy commemorated. Slovakia is set to pay Brussels around 4 million euros instead of accepting about 200 migrants under the European Union's migration system. The government has repeatedly rejected mandatory migrant quotas, but at the same time it acknowledges the need for foreign workers to fill a growing shortage of labour. More in the topical issue after the news. The government wanted to have the budget for next year ready by September. There is still no information about the progress of the negotiations, and the coalition partners continue to talk about their own conditions. The opposition warns that time for an agreement is running out, and the state budget remains the coalition partners' strongest negotiating argument. According to the law, the government should submit a draft state budget to Parliament no later than the 15th of October. It should contain consolidation and pro-growth measures. The 10th of August marks the day of remembrance for victims of mining accidents in Slovakia. On the 10th of August 2009, a fire broke out in an old corridor of the Handlova mine, followed by a coal gas explosion that claimed the lives of 20 people. The scale of the tragedy prompted legislative changes the following year. In 2010, Parliament approved the 10th of August as the Day of Remembrance for Victims of Mining Accidents. Slovakia officially commemorated the day for the first time in 2011. Industrial output in Slovakia returned to growth in June 2026, rising 2.1% year-on-year, with 10 of the 15 monitored branches of industry posting year-on-year increases, the Statistics Office reported on Monday. It added that this was the second year-on-year increase since the beginning of this year. After seasonal adjustments, industrial output declined by 0.7% month on month when compared to May 2026.
0: Topical issue.
1: Thousands of people from countries including India and Central Asia are already working in Slovakia. Prime Minister Robert Fico says he wants to make around 140,000 vacant positions available to legal migrants. I clearly distinguish between illegal and legal migration. Given that we are short of 140,000 employees, companies operating in Slovakia are also reaching out to foreign workers. But an employment expert says Slovakia is not creating the right conditions to attract and retain foreign workers. Labour Minister Erik Tomáš is also aware of the shortage. He says around 150,000 foreigners are already working in Slovakia. Of these, around 55,000 are Ukrainians and some 16,000 are Indians. It is not such an urgent issue in terms of the number of people who should come here, but we obviously need workers to fill vacant positions because companies need to operate, Tomáš said. Michal Pálenik of the Employment Institute says around 55,000 new migrants have arrived in Slovakia since the current government took office. However, he argues that the government has failed to build the infrastructure needed to help foreign workers settle and find employment in the country. First of all, we should try to make people who are already working here feel at home, so that they are not beaten on the street, so that basic information is also in English, if not in other languages, not to mention teaching about labor regulations. According to Pálenik, Slovakia's ability to attract foreign professionals will depend, among other things, on its visa policy and access to housing.
2: After the news bulletin compiled from Slovak press agencies, here comes the second part of today's program.

0: First, we take a look at Slovakia's innovation landscape, from the challenge of finding funding to getting promising ideas onto global markets. We'll hear how a new international incubator in Bratislava hopes to bridge the gap, connecting startups and emerging talent with expertise, partners and customers they need to grow.
1: This is, I would say, a humble beginning. We can do much, much more, and that will depend on the success of those startups, but also, you know, the success of partnerships with universities, with corporations.
0: And later, in the latest episode of Slovak Soundcheck, we'll talk about our favorite fruits and pick up more useful Slovak vocabulary along the way.
2: Summer is the perfect time with so many fresh fruits in season. So, aké je tvoje obľúbené ovocie?
0: I'm Veronika Štepánová and you are listening to the English broadcast of Radio Slovakia International.
3: Radio Slovakia International.
0: Slovakia is often described as a country with strong tech potential. But when it comes to startups, scale-ups and innovation, it still lags behind much of Europe. There are around 205 startups per million people in Slovakia, compared with almost 502 across the EU. The European Startup and Scale-up Index ranks Slovakia near the bottom, while the European Innovation Scoreboard puts the country's innovation performance at just 62.6% of the EU average. The problem isn't necessarily a lack of ideas or talent, it's often what happens next. Getting an idea to customers, securing funding, and making the leap to international markets. Slovakia has access to European funding programs, and the state is also planning further support for venture capital and incubators. But funding and broader support remain key challenges. For now, some of the strongest foundations for innovation are found within university incubators and hubs. They have already helped produce promising projects, but their reach and resources remain limited. That leaves room for additional private initiatives and venture capital players. And that is where Halif Hatch comes in, a new technology incubator launching in Bratislava, aiming to help students, developers, aspiring founders, and startups turn technology ideas into solutions with real market potential.
1: We feel there's a lot of underappreciated, undervalued talent here. So, great place to work, great place to live, great technology institutions, some great companies as well, technology institutions, I mean universities, but technology companies in gaming, in cybersecurity, in technology in general. But we feel there are lots of people with the ability to build great technology, but because they don't have the ecosystem or the culture or the mindset or access to customers, to venture capital funding, they will never become startup founders.
0: Explaining why the team chose Bratislava is Halif Hatch CEO Simon Rinish. He is also the founder of Swiss company Inixus, which is leading the launch and development of the project, owned by UAE-based Dahluf. He says the team's main contribution to Slovakia will be its international network, bringing contacts, expertise and opportunities that extend far beyond the country's borders.
1: We already have big international technology partners, computing space, of course, in AI. We work with big corporations as well. We have a network of mentors from large financial institutions, governments, technology companies, people who can act as technical validators, but also mentors. The core of the partnership right now, of course, is taking companies that are born here to market in the UAE. We're very international in nature. We think that that's probably one of the limitations of people here is that, you know, the local market may not have an appetite to test local technologies. We see that everywhere, even the UAE, right? So we want to help people reach out of Slovakia.
0: And helping turn that ambition into reality in Slovakia will be
4: Alexandra Prochaskova, and I'm head of operations, so I'm responsible for the project's perspective from beginning to the end to make sure that everything is in a smooth way.
0: She also sees plenty of potential here, but also a fundamental challenge for any new technology, demand. Because without a real need for a product, even the most promising technology can end up being a solution in search of a problem.
4: I think there are a lot of cool ideas, but indeed, if there is no demand, we don't know if someone will buy the product, and then there is no point of building that. So this is the main struggle, to stick to your vision without doing the benchmark, without doing any analysis. The market analysis is very important. So I think the struggle is also the knowledge and the network on how to enter the market and if it even is the market valued. But there is a hope for shifting that.
0: And that shift is at the heart of this particular program as well. Applications are currently open across two main tracks. The first is open innovation, where applicants can bring their own tech-enabled idea. The second is workbench, where the starting point is not a hypothetical market, but a real problem already identified by customers. Simon Renish explains how it works.
1: It's really the core of how we're different. So open innovation is like any other incubator, except that you get all the benefits you have and the partnership with Tahaluf, you know, which is the biggest advantage. That's track one, open innovation. Track two, the workbench, is not just market research. It's actually working directly for the past, you know, 6 months with the tech divisions at Tahaluf. So people who build technologies, who also do consulting for our giant client base, not only in the UAE, but also, you know, in Africa, in Asia. We have clients in so many countries, you know, in the hundreds. And asking them where they need innovation, where they need improvement. And so we had over 50 problem statements, key technological requests from those across many, many customers. So we know there is a market, and those who apply with enough competence, we will invite them to a closed door briefing under NDA.
0: Which of the two approaches will prove more popular with Slovak applicants is still an open question. But Barbara Cisarikova, head of marketing at Halif Hatch, expects a fairly even mix, with the workbench approach already tested in other markets.
5: It's still too early to say which track will be more popular, as this is our first project in Slovakia. I believe it will be a mix of both, probably around 50-50. With open innovation, we're open to a wide range of technology projects, so we expect some really interesting partnerships to come out of it. With the workbench, the challenges are already defined, but they focus on very current areas such as artificial intelligence and related technologies.
0: Curious to know more about the specific challenges the workbench is designed to address, we asked Head of Operations Alexandra Prochaskova to provide us with more details.
4: We do have defined open problems that are in demand from the customers that we already have the market analysis, and those include the sovereign biometric identity, on-device identity verification, edge computer vision, real-time video intelligence, industrial and edge IoT, and agentic AI for operations. These all topics are relevant, like locally, so globally. So those are the problem statements that we are currently dealing with and we need to find a solution for.
0: But finding a solution doesn't mean applicants need to arrive with a finished technology. What matters is having the technical ability and strong vision. From there, the program offers access to engineers, customers, and technology infrastructure. And crucially, early feedback on whether an idea has real commercial potential.
1: We start from demand rather than what a lot of startups do, which is having an idea, pitching it to investors, getting money, building it, and then you go and find out if somebody wants to pay for it. We almost save them a round of investing and dilution of their equity. And then we support them with senior engineering. We have, you know, more than 2,000 of those people with experience building government technologies, corporation technologies. We give them access to infrastructure and resources to grow, computing, AI tokens, which is a big deal. It's expensive. It's very hard for a startup to do that. And we guarantee them distribution across our entire client base from day one, assuming they build the right thing. Because I've met so many founders who wasted 10 years of their life building prototypes, raising money, going to market to end up with nothing. Here with our program, if you have, you know, technical ability and a vision, within 6 months, you will know if this is actually worth investing more of your time. And time is precious, right? Much more than money.
0: And while the new initiative brings capabilities that may not be available through existing programs yet, it says it does not want to compete with them. The aim is to collaborate, particularly with local and university incubators that already have promising startups and potentially help them take the next step towards international markets. Head of Marketing Barbara Cisarikova explains.
5: We see huge potential in working with universities. Slovakia already has several university incubators in Bratislava, Košice and Žilina, and some very interesting projects have come out of them. Universities like the Slovak University of Technology in Bratislava and the Technical University of Košice have produced projects that are already known even internationally. So the talent is here. What we need is to connect that talent with capital and give people the vision that their ideas don't have to stay in Slovakia. They can grow internationally and ultimately bring investment and experience back home.
0: So given Slovakia's current tech landscape, what kind of talent does Halif Hatch see the strongest potential in? And what areas is it looking to support?
1: General software engineering, we've seen great cybersecurity gaming companies coming out of the country. We think also there's lots of Slovak people, but also people from other nationalities who are working here or working in neighboring countries would be happy to apply. You know, we work on a wide spectrum of technologies. We build AI solutions, which can mean so many different things, right? Whether it's embedded in IoT devices or in smart cameras or helping healthcare institutions, educational institutions make sense of their data. We work with border control passport technologies. We work with law enforcement on anything from investigation to smart cameras to automated ticketing systems. We work with government on defense as well. There's lots and lots of different applications, but sometimes you find someone with great experience building technology in one sector, and because they lack understanding of the context, they can't translate or repurpose this experience into ours. And we want to help them, show them that you know how to build technology, we know how to tell you what to build, and let's collaborate.
0: The first cohort will include up to 15 participants. The six-month program runs from October to March, with applications open until the 30th of September 2026. The approach is deliberately individual. Some applicants may arrive with nothing more than an idea, while others may already have a prototype or an MVP, a minimum viable product ready to be tested with customers.
4: When you enter the program, the first weeks are about defining what I'm gapping in the business matter. Is it product-wise? Is it market-wise? Is it customer-wise? Or is it, for instance, team-wise, right? And this individual approach, look at each of the startup. And after that, you work individually with people from different areas. If it's with the marketing, then it's a marketing mentor. If it's the technical team that you need to get support from, it's a technical and engineering team. So it's the time where you, through the mentoring and through the workshops, you get to another stage. And after that, also some of the important thing is the investment, right? Nowadays, it's also again shifting. In the past, we needed to raise funds for building a product. Now it's much more easier. Sometimes it's not even needed.
0: For the first cohort, the goal is to help all those 15 ideas reach their first commercial contracts. And as ambitious as that sounds, Renish sees this as only the beginning.
1: Long term, this is only year one. And we want to have many variants of Halif. We want to introduce other concepts on co-working. We want to introduce other concepts on the way we support startups through funding, maybe training. There's lots of applications in that ecosystem. And then ultimately from Bratislava, we want to start also expanding potentially in other countries, right, in other cities. So a very, very long term game plan. This is, I would say, a humble beginning, even though if you look around, there's a beautiful office, right? But we can do much, much more. And that will depend on the success of those startups, but also, you know, the success of partnerships with universities, with corporations.
0: How far those ideas will go remains to be seen. For now, Halif Hatch is betting on something Slovakia already has in abundance: talented people and promising technology. The real test will be whether those ideas can make the step from prototype to customer and from the local market to the wider world. Applications are now open until the 30th of September 2026. And we'll take a closer look at Slovakia's wider startup and innovation ecosystem, including the numbers behind it, later this autumn.

0: And now it's time for our regular language corner. In the latest episode of Slovak Soundcheck, Lubna and I are expanding our Slovak fruit vocabulary beyond the market basics. We'll learn the names of common berries, tropical fruits, citrus fruits, and more. Stay tuned.
1: This is Slovak Soundcheck, helping you get by in Slovakia, one phrase at a time.
0: Ahojte, welcome to Slovak Soundcheck, the show that helps you sound more like a native, one phrase at a time. Ja som Veronika and joining me today is my Indian co-host Lubna.
2: Čaute.
0: Ahoj Lubna. Let's start today with a simple question. Aké je tvoje obľúbené ovocie? What's your favorite fruit?
2: Ovocie. I like strawberries and as you know, my son is crazy about strawberries, that's Yehudi, right?
0: Exactly. We already learned a few fruit names in our market episode, but today we are going to expand that vocabulary.
2: Oh yeah, summer is the perfect time for it with so many fresh fruits in season. So, aké je tvoje obľúbené ovocie?
0: My favorite fruit is probably maliny, raspberries.
2: Maliny?
0: Yeah, but I really like mám rada berries in general.
2: Like which ones?
0: For example, čučorietky, blueberries, and černice, blackberries.
2: Čučorietky and černice. The second one sounds a little bit like čerešne.
0: It does a bit. Čerešne are cherries, while černice are blackberries.
2: And what fruit is commonly grown here in Slovakia?
0: For example, hrozno, grapes. Then I would say apples, jablka are definitely among the most common. And we also have hrušky, pears.
2: Hrozno, jablka and hrušky.
0: Yes. And in summer, you'll also see plenty of marhule, apricots, and broskine, peaches.
2: Marhule and broskine. That's quite a list already.
0: It is. But there are also some fruit names that are quite easy because they sound familiar. For example, the tropical ones like banan is banana.
2: Banan, nice and easy.
0: Or melon, which means watermelon. Even though in some parts of Slovakia, you might also hear the word dina.
2: Melon and dina. Okay, what about pineapple? Does Slovak have a similar name for it?
0: Not really. Pineapple in Slovak is ananas.
2: Ananas. You know, even in India, specifically in Hindi, we also call pineapple as ananas.
0: That's amazing.
2: And what about the citrus fruits?
0: Well, the whole group is called citrusy.
2: Citrusy.
0: Then a lemon is citron, an orange is pomeranč, and for example, a mandarin is mandarinka.
2: Citron, pomeranč, mandarinka. Those are definitely useful ones.
0: Absolutely. And now let's move on to a quick recap.
2: Let's go. What's your favorite fruit?
0: Aké je tvoje obľúbené ovocie?
2: My favorite fruit is?
0: Moje obľúbené ovocie je, or sú, if you are naming a plural fruit.
2: I like.
0: Mám rada.
2: Strawberries.
0: Jahody.
2: Raspberries.
0: Maliny.
2: Blueberries.
0: Čučorietky.
2: Blackberries.
0: Černice.
2: Cherries.
0: Čerešne.
2: Apples.
0: Jablka.
2: Pears.
0: Hrušky. And a few more. Grapes,
2: hrozno,
0: apricots,
2: marhule,
0: peaches,
2: broskine,
0: banana,
2: banan,
0: watermelon,
2: melon or dina,
0: citrus fruits,
2: citrusy,
0: lemon,
2: citron,
0: orange,
2: pomeranče,
0: mandarin,
2: mandarinka.
0: And that's it for today. This was Slovak Soundcheck, bringing you the flavors of summer, one fruit at a time. If you'd like to learn more, visit the English section of our site website. Ja som Veronika.
2: Ja som Lubna.
0: And until next time, take care.
2: Ahojte.
0: And with that, we've reached the end of today's show. Signing off from the studio, as always on Mondays, I'm Veronika Štepánová, and together with our sound technician Romana Šunderlíková, we wish you a wonderful week ahead. Thank you for tuning in, and until next time, goodbye, or as we say here on the radio, do počutia.
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0: This is RSI News.
1: Slovakia rejects migrants but needs foreign workers. Coalition has still not agreed on state budget. And 2009 Handlova mining tragedy commemorated. Slovakia is set to pay Brussels around 4 million euros instead of accepting about 200 migrants under the European Union's migration system. The government has repeatedly rejected mandatory migrant quotas, but at the same time it acknowledges the need for foreign workers to fill a growing shortage of labour. More in the topical issue after the news. The government wanted to have the budget for next year ready by September. There is still no information about the progress of the negotiations, and the coalition partners continue to talk about their own conditions. The opposition warns that time for an agreement is running out, and the state budget remains the coalition partners' strongest negotiating argument. According to the law, the government should submit a draft state budget to Parliament no later than the 15th of October. It should contain consolidation and pro-growth measures. The 10th of August marks the day of remembrance for victims of mining accidents in Slovakia. On the 10th of August 2009, a fire broke out in an old corridor of the Handlova mine, followed by a coal gas explosion that claimed the lives of 20 people. The scale of the tragedy prompted legislative changes the following year. In 2010, Parliament approved the 10th of August as the Day of Remembrance for Victims of Mining Accidents. Slovakia officially commemorated the day for the first time in 2011. Industrial output in Slovakia returned to growth in June 2026, rising 2.1% year-on-year, with 10 of the 15 monitored branches of industry posting year-on-year increases, the Statistics Office reported on Monday. It added that this was the second year-on-year increase since the beginning of this year. After seasonal adjustments, industrial output declined by 0.7% month on month when compared to May 2026.
0: Topical issue.
1: Thousands of people from countries including India and Central Asia are already working in Slovakia. Prime Minister Robert Fico says he wants to make around 140,000 vacant positions available to legal migrants. I clearly distinguish between illegal and legal migration. Given that we are short of 140,000 employees, companies operating in Slovakia are also reaching out to foreign workers. But an employment expert says Slovakia is not creating the right conditions to attract and retain foreign workers. Labour Minister Erik Tomáš is also aware of the shortage. He says around 150,000 foreigners are already working in Slovakia. Of these, around 55,000 are Ukrainians and some 16,000 are Indians. It is not such an urgent issue in terms of the number of people who should come here, but we obviously need workers to fill vacant positions because companies need to operate, Tomáš said. Michal Pálenik of the Employment Institute says around 55,000 new migrants have arrived in Slovakia since the current government took office. However, he argues that the government has failed to build the infrastructure needed to help foreign workers settle and find employment in the country. First of all, we should try to make people who are already working here feel at home, so that they are not beaten on the street, so that basic information is also in English, if not in other languages, not to mention teaching about labor regulations. According to Palenik, Slovakia's ability to attract foreign professionals will depend, among other things, on its visa policy and access to housing.
2: After the news bulletin compiled from Slovak press agencies, here comes the second part of today's program.

0: First, we take a look at Slovakia's innovation landscape, from the challenge of finding funding to getting promising ideas onto global markets. We'll hear how a new international incubator in Bratislava hopes to bridge the gap, connecting startups and emerging talent with expertise, partners, and customers they need to grow.
1: This is, I would say, a humble beginning. We can do much, much more, and that will depend on the success of those startups, but also, you know, the success of partnerships with universities, with corporations.
0: And later, in the latest episode of Slovak Soundcheck, we'll talk about our favorite fruits and pick up more useful Slovak vocabulary along the way.
2: Summer is the perfect time with so many fresh fruits in season. So, aké je tvoje obľúbené ovocie?
0: I'm Veronika Štepánová, and you are listening to the English broadcast of Radio Slovakia International.
3: Radio Slovakia International.
0: Slovakia is often described as a country with strong tech potential. But when it comes to startups, scale-ups, and innovation, it still lags behind much of Europe. There are around 205 startups per million people in Slovakia, compared with almost 502 across the EU. The European Startup and Scale-up Index ranks Slovakia near the bottom, while the European Innovation Scoreboard puts the country's innovation performance at just 62.6% of the EU average. The problem isn't necessarily a lack of ideas or talent, it's often what happens next. Getting an idea to customers, securing funding, and making the leap to international markets. Slovakia has access to European funding programs, and the state is also planning further support for venture capital and incubators. But funding and broader support remain key challenges. For now, some of the strongest foundations for innovation are found within university incubators and hubs. They have already helped produce promising projects, but their reach and resources remain limited. That leaves room for additional private initiatives and venture capital players. And that is where Halif Hatch comes in, a new technology incubator launching in Bratislava, aiming to help students, developers, aspiring founders, and startups turn technology ideas into solutions with real market potential.
1: We feel there's a lot of underappreciated, undervalued talent here. So, I mean, great place to work, great place to live, great technology institutions, some great companies as well, technology institutions, I mean universities, but technology companies in gaming, in cybersecurity, in technology in general. But we feel there are lots of people with the ability to build great technology, but because they don't have the ecosystem or the culture or the mindset or access to customers, to venture capital funding, they will never become startup founders.
0: Explaining why the team chose Bratislava is Halif Hatch CEO Simon Rinish. He is also the founder of Swiss company Inixus, which is leading the launch and development of the project, owned by UAE-based Dahluf. He says the team's main contribution to Slovakia will be its international network, bringing contacts, expertise, and opportunities that extend far beyond the country's borders.
1: We already have big international technology partners, computing space, of course, in AI. We work with big corporations as well. We have a network of mentors from large financial institutions, governments, technology companies, people who can act as technical validators, but also mentors. The core of the partnership right now, of course, is taking companies that are born here to market in the UAE. We're very international in nature. We think that that's probably one of the limitations of people here is that, you know, the local market may not have an appetite to test local technologies. We see that everywhere, even the UAE, right? So we want to help people reach out of Slovakia.
0: And helping turn that ambition into reality in Slovakia will be
4: Alexandra Prochaskova, and I'm head of operations, so I'm responsible for the project's perspective from beginning to the end to make sure that everything is in a smooth way.
0: She also sees plenty of potential here, but also a fundamental challenge for any new technology: demand. Because without a real need for a product, even the most promising technology can end up being a solution in search of a problem.
4: I think there are a lot of cool ideas, but indeed, if there is no demand, we don't know if someone will buy the product, and then there is no point of building that. So this is the main struggle, to stick to your vision without doing the benchmark, without doing any analysis. The market analysis is very important. So I think the struggle is also the knowledge and the network on how to enter the market and if it even is the market valued. But there is a hope for shifting that.
0: And that shift is at the heart of this particular program as well. Applications are currently open across two main tracks. The first is open innovation, where applicants can bring their own tech-enabled idea. The second is workbench, where the starting point is not a hypothetical market, but a real problem already identified by customers. Simon Rinish explains how it works.
1: It's really the core of how we're different. So open innovation is like any other incubator, except that you get all the benefits you have and the partnership with Tahaluf, you know, which is the biggest advantage. That's track one, open innovation. Track two, the workbench, is not just market research. It's actually working directly for the past, you know, 6 months with the tech divisions at Tahaluf. So people who build technologies, who also do consulting for our giant client base, not only in the UAE, but also, you know, in Africa, in Asia. We have clients in so many countries, you know, in the hundreds, and asking them where they need innovation, where they need improvement. And so we had over 50 problem statements, key technological requests from those across many, many customers. So we know there is a market, and those who apply with enough competence, we will invite them to a closed door briefing under NDA.
0: Which of the two approaches will prove more popular with Slovak applicants is still an open question. But Barbara Cisarikova, head of marketing at Halef Hatch, expects a fairly even mix, with the workbench approach already tested in other markets.
5: It's still too early to say which track will be more popular, as this is our first project in Slovakia. I believe it will be a mix of both, probably around 50-50. With open innovation, we're open to a wide range of technology projects, so we expect some really interesting partnerships to come out of it. With the workbench, the challenges are already defined, but they focus on very current areas such as artificial intelligence and related technologies.
0: Curious to know more about the specific challenges the workbench is designed to address, we asked Head of Operations Alexandra Procházková to provide us with more details.
4: We do have defined open problems that are in demand from the customers that we already have the market analysis, and those include the sovereign biometric identity, on-device identity verification, edge computer vision, real-time video intelligence, industrial and edge IoT, and agentic AI for operations. These all topics are relevant, like locally, so globally. So those are the problem statements that we are currently dealing with and we need to find a solution for.
0: But finding a solution doesn't mean applicants need to arrive with a finished technology. What matters is having the technical ability and strong vision. From there, the program offers access to engineers, customers, and technology infrastructure. And crucially, early feedback on whether an idea has real commercial potential.
1: We start from demand rather than what a lot of startups do, which is having an idea, pitching it to investors, getting money, building it, and then you go and find out if somebody wants to pay for it. We almost save them a round of investing and dilution of their equity. And then we support them with senior engineering. We have, you know, more than 2,000 of those people with experience building government technologies, corporation technologies. We give them access to infrastructure and resources to grow computing, AI tokens, which is a big deal. It's expensive. It's very hard for a startup to do that. And we guarantee them distribution across our entire client base from day one, assuming they build the right thing. Because I've met so many founders who wasted 10 years of their life building prototypes, raising money, going to market to end up with nothing. Here with our program, if you have, you know, technical ability and a vision, within 6 months, you will know if this is actually worth investing more of your time. And time is precious, right? Much more than money.
0: And while the new initiative brings capabilities that may not be available through existing programs yet, it says it does not want to compete with them. The aim is to collaborate, particularly with local and university incubators that already have promising startups and potentially help them take the next step towards international markets. Head of Marketing Barbara Cisarikova explains.
5: We see huge potential in working with universities. Slovakia already has several university incubators in Bratislava, Košice and Žilina, and some very interesting projects have come out of them. Universities like the Slovak University of Technology in Bratislava and the Technical University of Košice have produced projects that are already known even internationally. So the talent is here. What we need is to connect that talent with capital and give people the vision that their ideas don't have to stay in Slovakia. They can grow internationally and ultimately bring investment and experience back home.
0: So given Slovakia's current tech landscape, what kind of talent does Halef Hatch see the strongest potential in? And what areas is it looking to support?
1: General software engineering, we've seen great cybersecurity gaming companies coming out of the country. We think also there's lots of Slovak people, but also people from other nationalities who are working here or working in neighboring countries would be happy to apply. You know, we work on a wide spectrum of technologies. We build AI solutions, which can mean so many different things, right? Whether it's embedded in IoT devices or in smart cameras or helping healthcare institutions, educational institutions make sense of their data. We work with border control passport technologies. We work with law enforcement on anything from investigation to smart cameras to automated ticketing systems. We work with government on defense as well. There's lots and lots of different applications, but sometimes you find someone with great experience building technology in one sector, and because they lack understanding of the context, they can't translate or repurpose this experience into ours. And we want to help them, show them that you know how to build technology, we know how to tell you what to build, and let's collaborate.
0: The first cohort will include up to 15 participants. The six-month program runs from October to March, with applications open until the 30th of September 2026. The approach is deliberately individual. Some applicants may arrive with nothing more than an idea, while others may already have a prototype or an MVP, a minimum viable product ready to be tested with customers.
4: When you enter the program, the first weeks are about defining what I'm gapping in the business matter. Is it product-wise? Is it market-wise? Is it customer-wise? Or is it, for instance, team-wise, right? And this individual approach, look at each of the startup, and after that, you work individually with people from different areas. If it's with the marketing, then it's a marketing mentor. If it's the technical team that you need to get support from, it's a technical and engineering team. So it's the time where you, through the mentoring and through the workshops, you get to another stage. And after that, also some of the important thing is the investment, right? Nowadays, it's also again shifting. In the past, we needed to raise funds for building a product. Now it's much more easier. Sometimes it's not even needed.
0: For the first cohort, the goal is to help all those 15 ideas reach their first commercial contracts. And as ambitious as that sounds, Renish sees this as only the beginning.
1: Long term, this is only year one. And we want to have many variants of Halif. We want to introduce other concepts on co-working. We want to introduce other concepts on the way we support startups through funding, maybe training. There's lots of applications in that ecosystem. And then ultimately from Bratislava, we want to start also expanding potentially in other countries, right, in other cities. So a very, very long term game plan. This is, I would say, a humble beginning, even though if you look around, there's a beautiful office, right? But we can do much, much more. And that will depend on the success of those startups, but also, you know, the success of partnerships with universities, with corporations.
0: How far those ideas will go remains to be seen. For now, Halif Hatch is betting on something Slovakia already has in abundance: talented people and promising technology. The real test will be whether those ideas can make the step from prototype to customer and from the local market to the wider world. Applications are now open until the 30th of September 2026. And we'll take a closer look at Slovakia's wider startup and innovation ecosystem, including the numbers behind it, later this autumn.

0: And now it's time for our regular language corner. In the latest episode of Slovak Soundcheck, Lubna and I are expanding our Slovak fruit vocabulary beyond the market basics. We'll learn the names of common berries, tropical fruits, citrus fruits, and more. Stay tuned.
1: This is Slovak Soundcheck, helping you get by in Slovakia, one phrase at a time.
0: Ahojte, welcome to Slovak Soundcheck, the show that helps you sound more like a native, one phrase at a time. Ja som Veronika and joining me today is my Indian co-host Lubna.
2: Čaute.
0: Ahoj Lubna. Let's start today with a simple question. Aké je tvoje obľúbené ovocie? What's your favorite fruit?
2: Ovocie. I like strawberries and as you know, my son is crazy about strawberries, that's Yehudi, right?
0: Exactly. We already learned a few fruit names in our market episode, but today we are going to expand the vocabulary.
2: Oh yeah, summer is the perfect time for it with so many fresh fruits in season. So, aké je tvoje obľúbené ovocie?
0: My favorite fruit is probably maliny, raspberries.
2: Maliny?
0: Yeah, but I really like, mám rada, berries in general.
2: Like which ones?
0: For example, čučorietky, blueberries, and černice, blackberries.
2: Čučorietky and černice. The second one sounds a little bit like čerešne.
0: It does a bit. Čerešne are cherries, while černice are blackberries.
2: And what fruit is commonly grown here in Slovakia?
0: For example, hrozno, grapes. Then I would say apples, jablka are definitely among the most common. And we also have hrušky, pears.
2: Hrozno, jablka and hrušky.
0: Yes. And in summer, you'll also see plenty of marhule, apricots, and broskine, peaches.
2: Marhule and broskine. That's quite a list already.
0: It is. But there are also some fruit names that are quite easy because they sound familiar. For example, the tropical ones, like banan, is banana.
2: Banan, nice and easy.
0: Or melon, which means watermelon. Even though in some parts of Slovakia, you might also hear the word dyňa.
2: Melon and dyňa. Okay, what about pineapple? Does Slovak have a similar name for it?
0: Not really. Pineapple in Slovak is ananas.
2: Ananas. You know, even in India, specifically in Hindi, we also call pineapple as ananas.
0: That's amazing.
2: And what about the citrus fruits?
0: Well, the whole group is called citrusy.
2: Citrusy.
0: Then a lemon is citron, an orange is pomeranch, and for example, a mandarin is mandarinka.
2: Citron, pomeranch, mandarinka. Those are definitely useful ones.
0: Absolutely. And now let's move on to a quick recap.
2: Let's go. What's your favorite fruit?
0: Aké je tvoje obľúbené ovocie?
2: My favorite fruit is?
0: Moje obľúbené ovocie je, or sú, if you are naming a plural fruit.
2: I like.
0: Mám rada.
2: Strawberries.
0: Jahody.
2: Raspberries.
0: Maliny.
2: Blueberries.
0: Čučorietky.
2: Blackberries.
0: Černice.
2: Cherries.
0: Čerešne.
2: Apples.
0: Jablka.
2: Pears.
0: Hrušky. And a few more. Grapes,
2: hrozno,
0: apricots,
2: marhule,
0: peaches,
2: broskine,
0: banana,
2: banan,
0: watermelon,
2: melon or dyňa,
0: citrus fruits,
2: citrusy,
0: lemon,
2: citron,
0: orange,
2: pomarancha,
0: mandarin,
2: mandarinka.
0: And that's it for today. This was Slovak Soundcheck, bringing you the flavors of summer, one fruit at a time. If you'd like to learn more, visit the English section of our site website. Ja som Veronika.
2: Ja som Lubna.
0: And until next time, take care.
2: Ahojte.
0: And with that, we've reached the end of today's show. Signing off from the studio, as always on Mondays, I'm Veronika Štepánová, and together with our sound technician Romana Šunderlíková, we wish you a wonderful week ahead. Thank you for tuning in, and until next time, goodbye, or as we say here on the radio, do počutia.
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1: On Monday, the 10th of August, here's Martina Greňová-Šimkovičová.
0: This is RSI News.
1: Slovakia rejects migrants but needs foreign workers. Coalition has still not agreed on state budget. And 2009 Handlova mining tragedy commemorated. Slovakia is set to pay Brussels around 4 million euros instead of accepting about 200 migrants under the European Union's migration system. The government has repeatedly rejected mandatory migrant quotas, but at the same time it acknowledges the need for foreign workers to fill a growing shortage of labour. More in the topical issue after the news. The government wanted to have the budget for next year ready by September. There is still no information about the progress of the negotiations, and the coalition partners continue to talk about their own conditions. The opposition warns that time for an agreement is running out, and the state budget remains the coalition partners' strongest negotiating argument. According to the law, the government should submit a draft state budget to Parliament no later than the 15th of October. It should contain consolidation and pro-growth measures. The 10th of August marks the day of remembrance for victims of mining accidents in Slovakia. On the 10th of August 2009, a fire broke out in an old corridor of the Handlova mine, followed by a coal gas explosion that claimed the lives of 20 people. The scale of the tragedy prompted legislative changes the following year. In 2010, Parliament approved the 10th of August as the Day of Remembrance for Victims of Mining Accidents. Slovakia officially commemorated the day for the first time in 2011. Industrial output in Slovakia returned to growth in June 2026, rising 2.1% year-on-year, with 10 of the 15 monitored branches of industry posting year-on-year increases, the Statistics Office reported on Monday. It added that this was the second year-on-year increase since the beginning of this year. After seasonal adjustments, industrial output declined by 0.7% month on month when compared to May 2026.
0: Topical issue.
1: Thousands of people from countries including India and Central Asia are already working in Slovakia. Prime Minister Robert Fico says he wants to make around 140,000 vacant positions available to legal migrants. I clearly distinguish between illegal and legal migration. Given that we are short of 140,000 employees, companies operating in Slovakia are also reaching out to foreign workers. But an employment expert says Slovakia is not creating the right conditions to attract and retain foreign workers. Labour Minister Erik Tomáš is also aware of the shortage. He says around 150,000 foreigners are already working in Slovakia. Of these, around 55,000 are Ukrainians and some 16,000 are Indians. It is not such an urgent issue in terms of the number of people who should come here, but we obviously need workers to fill vacant positions because companies need to operate, Tomáš said. Michal Pálenik of the Employment Institute says around 55,000 new migrants have arrived in Slovakia since the current government took office. However, he argues that the government has failed to build the infrastructure needed to help foreign workers settle and find employment in the country. First of all, we should try to make people who are already working here feel at home, so that they are not beaten on the street, so that basic information is also in English, if not in other languages, not to mention teaching about labor regulations. According to Pálenik, Slovakia's ability to attract foreign professionals will depend, among other things, on its visa policy and access to housing.
2: After the news bulletin compiled from Slovak press agencies, here comes the second part of today's program.

0: First, we take a look at Slovakia's innovation landscape, from the challenge of finding funding to getting promising ideas onto global markets. We'll hear how a new international incubator in Bratislava hopes to bridge the gap, connecting startups and emerging talent with expertise, partners and customers they need to grow.
1: This is, I would say, a humble beginning. We can do much, much more, and that will depend on the success of those startups, but also, you know, the success of partnerships with universities, with corporations.
0: And later, in the latest episode of Slovak Soundcheck, we'll talk about our favorite fruits and pick up more useful Slovak vocabulary along the way.
2: Summer is the perfect time with so many fresh fruits in season. So, aké je tvoje obľúbené ovocie?
0: I'm Veronika Štěpánová and you are listening to the English broadcast of Radio Slovakia International.
3: Radio Slovakia International.
0: Slovakia is often described as a country with strong tech potential. But when it comes to startups, scale-ups and innovation, it still lags behind much of Europe. There are around 205 startups per million people in Slovakia, compared with almost 502 across the EU. The European Startup and Scale-up Index ranks Slovakia near the bottom, while the European Innovation Scoreboard puts the country's innovation performance at just 62.6% of the EU average. The problem isn't necessarily a lack of ideas or talent, it's often what happens next. Getting an idea to customers, securing funding, and making the leap to international markets. Slovakia has access to European funding programs, and the state is also planning further support for venture capital and incubators. But funding and broader support remain key challenges. For now, some of the strongest foundations for innovation are found within university incubators and hubs. They have already helped produce promising projects, but their reach and resources remain limited. That leaves room for additional private initiatives and venture capital players. And that is where Halif Hatch comes in, a new technology incubator launching in Bratislava, aiming to help students, developers, aspiring founders and startups turn technology ideas into solutions with real market potential.
1: We feel there's a lot of underappreciated, undervalued talent here. So, I mean, great place to work, great place to live, great technology institutions, some great companies as well, technology institutions, I mean universities, but technology companies in gaming, in cybersecurity, in technology in general. But we feel there are lots of people with the ability to build great technology, but because they don't have the ecosystem or the culture or the mindset or access to customers, to venture capital funding, they will never become startup founders.
0: Explaining why the team chose Bratislava is Halif Hatch CEO Simon Reniš. He is also the founder of Swiss company Inixus, which is leading the launch and development of the project, owned by UAE-based Dahluf. He says the team's main contribution to Slovakia will be its international network, bringing contacts, expertise and opportunities that extend far beyond the country's borders.
1: We already have big international technology partners, computing space, of course, in AI. We work with big corporations as well. We have a network of mentors from large financial institutions, governments, technology companies, people who can act as technical validators, but also mentors. The core of the partnership right now, of course, is taking companies that are born here to market in the UAE. We're very international in nature. We think that that's probably one of the limitations of people here is that, you know, the local market may not have an appetite to test local technologies. We see that everywhere, even the UAE, right? So we want to help people reach out of Slovakia.
0: And helping turn that ambition into reality in Slovakia will be
4: Alexandra Prochaskova, and I'm head of operations, so I'm responsible for the project's perspective from beginning to the end to make sure that everything is in a smooth way.
0: She also sees plenty of potential here, but also a fundamental challenge for any new technology, demand. Because without a real need for a product, even the most promising technology can end up being a solution in search of a problem.
4: I think there are a lot of cool ideas, but indeed, if there is no demand, we don't know if someone will buy the product, and then there is no point of building that. So this is the main struggle, to stick to your vision without doing the benchmark, without doing any analysis. The market analysis is very important. So I think the struggle is also the knowledge and the network on how to enter the market and if it even is the market valued. But there is a hope for shifting that.
0: And that shift is at the heart of this particular program as well. Applications are currently open across two main tracks. The first is open innovation, where applicants can bring their own tech-enabled idea. The second is workbench, where the starting point is not a hypothetical market, but a real problem already identified by customers. Simon Reniš explains how it works.
1: It's really the core of how we're different. So open innovation is like any other incubator, except that you get all the benefits you have and the partnership with Tahaluf, you know, which is the biggest advantage. That's track one, open innovation. Track two, the workbench, is not just market research. It's actually working directly for the past, you know, 6 months with the tech divisions at Tahaluf. So people who build technologies, who also do consulting for our giant client base, not only in the UAE, but also, you know, in Africa, in Asia. We have clients in so many countries, you know, in the hundreds, and asking them where they need innovation, where they need improvement. And so we had over 50 problem statements, key technological requests from those across many, many customers. So we know there is a market, and those who apply with enough competence, we will invite them to a closed door briefing under NDA.
0: Which of the two approaches will prove more popular with Slovak applicants is still an open question. But Barbara Cisarikova, head of marketing at Halif Hatch, expects a fairly even mix, with the workbench approach already tested in other markets.
5: It's still too early to say which track will be more popular, as this is our first project in Slovakia. I believe it will be a mix of both, probably around 50-50. With open innovation, we're open to a wide range of technology projects, so we expect some really interesting partnerships to come out of it. With the workbench, the challenges are already defined, but they focus on very current areas such as artificial intelligence and related technologies.
0: Curious to know more about the specific challenges the workbench is designed to address, we asked Head of Operations Alexandra Procházková to provide us with more details.
4: We do have defined open problems that are in demand from the customers that we already have the market analysis, and those include the sovereign biometric identity, on-device identity verification, edge computer vision, real-time video intelligence, industrial and edge IoT, and agentic AI for operations. These all topics are relevant, like locally, so globally. So those are the problem statements that we are currently dealing with and we need to find a solution for.
0: But finding a solution doesn't mean applicants need to arrive with a finished technology. What matters is having the technical ability and strong vision. From there, the program offers access to engineers, customers, and technology infrastructure. And crucially, early feedback on whether an idea has real commercial potential.
1: We start from demand rather than what a lot of startups do, which is having an idea, pitching it to investors, getting money, building it, and then you go and find out if somebody wants to pay for it. We almost save them a round of investing and dilution of their equity. And then we support them with senior engineering. We have, you know, more than 2,000 of those people with experience building government technologies, corporation technologies. We give them access to infrastructure and resources to grow computing, AI tokens, which is a big deal. It's expensive. It's very hard for a startup to do that. And we guarantee them distribution across our entire client base from day one, assuming they build the right thing. Because I've met so many founders who wasted 10 years of their life building prototypes, raising money, going to market to end up with nothing. Here with our program, if you have, you know, technical ability and a vision, within 6 months, you will know if this is actually worth investing more of your time. And time is precious, right? Much more than money.
0: And while the new initiative brings capabilities that may not be available through existing programs yet, it says it does not want to compete with them. The aim is to collaborate, particularly with local and university incubators that already have promising startups and potentially help them take the next step towards international markets. Head of Marketing Barbara Cisarikova explains.
5: We see huge potential in working with universities. Slovakia already has several university incubators in Bratislava, Košice and Žilina, and some very interesting projects have come out of them. Universities like the Slovak University of Technology in Bratislava and the Technical University of Košice have produced projects that are already known even internationally. So the talent is here. What we need is to connect that talent with capital and give people the vision that their ideas don't have to stay in Slovakia. They can grow internationally and ultimately bring investment and experience back home.
0: So given Slovakia's current tech landscape, what kind of talent does Halif Hatch see the strongest potential in? And what areas is it looking to support?
1: General software engineering, we've seen great cybersecurity gaming companies coming out of the country. We think also there's lots of Slovak people, but also people from other nationalities who are working here or working in neighboring countries would be happy to apply. You know, we work on a wide spectrum of technologies. We build AI solutions, which can mean so many different things, right? Whether it's embedded in IoT devices or in smart cameras or helping healthcare institutions, educational institutions make sense of their data. We work with border control passport technologies. We work with law enforcement on anything from investigation to smart cameras to automated ticketing systems. We work with government on defense as well. There's lots and lots of different applications, but sometimes you find someone with great experience building technology in one sector, and because they lack understanding of the context, they can't translate or repurpose this experience into ours. And we want to help them, show them that you know how to build technology, we know how to tell you what to build, and let's collaborate.
0: The first cohort will include up to 15 participants. The six-month program runs from October to March, with applications open until the 30th of September 2026. The approach is deliberately individual. Some applicants may arrive with nothing more than an idea, while others may already have a prototype or an MVP, a minimum viable product ready to be tested with customers.
4: When you enter the program, the first weeks are about defining what I'm gapping in the business matter. Is it product-wise? Is it market-wise? Is it customer-wise? Or is it, for instance, team-wise, right? And this individual approach, look at each of the startup. And after that, you work individually with people from different areas. If it's with the marketing, then it's a marketing mentor. If it's the technical team that you need to get support from, it's a technical and engineering team. So it's the time where you, through the mentoring and through the workshops, you get to another stage. And after that, also some of the important thing is the investment, right? Nowadays, it's also again shifting. In the past, we needed to raise funds for building a product. Now it's much more easier. Sometimes it's not even needed.
0: For the first cohort, the goal is to help all those 15 ideas reach their first commercial contracts. And as ambitious as that sounds, Renish sees this as only the beginning.
1: Long term, this is only year one. And we want to have many variants of Halif. We want to introduce other concepts on co-working. We want to introduce other concepts on the way we support startups through funding, maybe training. There's lots of applications in that ecosystem. And then ultimately from Bratislava, we want to start also expanding potentially in other countries, right, in other cities. So a very, very long term game plan. This is, I would say, a humble beginning, even though if you look around, there's a beautiful office, right? But we can do much, much more. And that will depend on the success of those startups, but also, you know, the success of partnerships with universities, with corporations.
0: How far those ideas will go remains to be seen. For now, Halif Hedge is betting on something Slovakia already has in abundance: talented people and promising technology. The real test will be whether those ideas can make the step from prototype to customer and from the local market to the wider world. Applications are now open until the 30th of September 2026. And we'll take a closer look at Slovakia's wider startup and innovation ecosystem, including the numbers behind it, later this autumn.

0: And now it's time for our regular language corner. In the latest episode of Slovak Soundcheck, Lubna and I are expanding our Slovak fruit vocabulary beyond the market basics. We'll learn the names of common berries, tropical fruits, citrus fruits, and more. Stay tuned. This is Slovak Soundcheck, helping you get by in Slovakia, one phrase at a time. Ahojte, welcome to Slovak Soundcheck, the show that helps you sound more like a native, one phrase at a time. Ja som Veronika and joining me today is my Indian co-host Lubna.
1: Čaute.
0: Ahoj Lubna. Let's start today with a simple question. Aké je tvoje obľúbené ovocie? What's your favorite fruit?
1: Ovocie. I like strawberries, and as you know, my son is crazy about strawberries. That's Yehudi, right?
0: Exactly. We already learned a few fruit names in our market episode, but today we are going to expand the vocabulary.
1: Oh yeah, summer is the perfect time for it, with so many fresh fruits in season. So, aké je tvoje obľúbené ovocie?
0: My favorite fruit is probably malini, raspberries.
1: Malini?
0: Yeah, but I really like mám rada berries in general.
1: Like which ones?
0: For example, čučorietky, blueberries, and černice, blackberries.
1: Čučorietky and černice. The second one sounds a little bit like čerešne.
0: It does a bit. Čerešne are cherries, while černice are blackberries.
1: And what fruit is commonly grown here in Slovakia?
0: For example, hrozno, grapes. Then I would say apples, jablka are definitely among the most common. And we also have hrušky, pears.
1: Hrozno, jablka and hrušky.
0: Yes. And in summer, you'll also see plenty of marhule, apricots, and broskine, peaches.
1: Marhule and broskine. That's quite a list already.
0: It is. But there are also some fruit names that are quite easy because they sound familiar. For example, the tropical ones like banan is banana.
1: Banan, nice and easy.
0: Or melon, which means watermelon. Even though in some parts of Slovakia, you might also hear the word dina.
1: Melon and dina. Okay, what about pineapple? Does Slovak have a similar name for it?
0: Not really. Pineapple in Slovak is ananas.
1: Ananas. You know, even in India, specifically in Hindi, we also call pineapple as ananas.
0: That's amazing.
1: And what about the citrus fruits?
0: Well, the whole group is called citrusy.
1: Citrusy.
0: Then a lemon is citron, an orange is pomeranch, and for example, a mandarin is mandarinka.
1: Citron, pomeranch, mandarinka. Those are definitely useful ones.
0: Absolutely. And now let's move on to a quick recap.
1: Let's go. What's your favorite fruit?
0: Aké je tvoje obľúbené ovocie?
1: My favorite fruit is?
0: Moje obľúbené ovocie je, or sú, if you are naming a plural fruit.
1: I like.
0: Mám rada.
1: Strawberries.
0: Jahody.
1: Raspberries.
0: Maliny.
1: Blueberries.
0: Čučorietky.
1: Blackberries.
0: Černice.
1: Cherries.
0: Čerešne.
1: Apples.
0: Jablka.
1: Pears.
0: Hrušky. And a few more. Grapes.
1: Hrozno.
0: Apricots.
1: Marhule.
0: Peaches.
1: Broskini.
0: Banana.
1: Banan.
0: Watermelon.
1: Melon or dina.
0: Citrus fruits.
1: Citrusy.
0: Lemon.
1: Citron.
0: Orange.
1: Pomarancha.
0: Mandarin.
1: Mandarinka.
0: And that's it for today. This was Slovak Soundcheck, bringing you the flavors of summer, one fruit at a time. If you'd like to learn more, visit the English section of our Hourside website. Ja som Veronika.
1: Ja som Lubna.
0: And until next time, take care.
1: Ahojte.
0: And with that, we've reached the end of today's show. Signing off from the studio, as always on Mondays, I'm Veronika Štepánová, and together with our sound technician Romana Šunderlíková, we wish you a wonderful week ahead. Thank you for tuning in, and until next time, goodbye, or as we say here on the radio, do počutia.
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1: Interior Ministry plans major IT upgrade. Prosecutors to review controversial traffic camera purchase. Property crime dominated Slovakia's crime statistics in 2025. Modernizing the Interior Ministry's information systems will cost almost 124 million euros over the next 10 years, according to the Finance Ministry's Value for Money unit. The biggest share, 98.5 million euros, will go towards upgrading the ministry's SAP systems, which support key internal processes. The upgrade is needed mainly because support for the current SAP versions is nearing its end. The ministry also plans to replace several separate systems with a unified platform, allowing real-time data sharing and better coordination. However, the Value for Money unit says the feasibility study does not quantify the expected savings in time, staffing or operating costs. Analysts say this makes it difficult to assess the scale of the project's expected benefits. Slovakia's prosecution service is to review the Interior Ministry's purchase of controversial traffic radar cameras. Prosecutor General Maroš Žilinka has instructed the Bratislava Regional Prosecutor to examine all circumstances surrounding the procurement that could be relevant from a criminal law perspective. The Interior Ministry says it respects the procedure and will fully cooperate. The review follows concerns raised by opposition party PS over the possible Russian origin of the cameras and the security risks they could pose. The ministry has denied claims that the devices are Russian-made, but has meanwhile asked the supplier Soitron to remove two radar units from test operation. Property crime accounted for the largest share of criminal activity in Slovakia last year, according to the Prosecutor General's annual report. Theft was among the most common offenses, with almost 3,600 people prosecuted, a 44% drop from 2024. Largely due to changes in the law, including a higher threshold for criminal damage. Fraud, including cyber fraud, involved over 600 people, while almost 900 were prosecuted for the illegal production or use of payment instruments. Meanwhile, the most frequently prosecuted offense overall was driving or operating under the influence of drugs or other substances, involving more than 4,500 people. Police in Nitra have reclassified an attack on a group of Indian nationals as a criminal offense, including assault motivated by hatred based on race or nationality, as well as disorderly conduct. The incident, which was initially treated as a minor offense, happened overnight on the 31st of July to the 1st of August. An Indian student was taken to hospital and underwent surgery after being attacked by an unidentified person. He has since filed a criminal complaint with prosecutors. The case is now being investigated by the Nitra Regional Criminal Police.
0: Topical issue.
1: Segregated education, inadequate protection against discrimination and barriers in everyday life remain a problem in Slovakia. That is according to a report prepared by disability rights organizations for the United Nations Committee on the Rights of Persons with Disabilities. The UN Committee will assess Slovakia's progress in meeting its obligations next week. It will consider both the Slovak government's report and submissions from civil society organizations. The assessment will result in recommendations aimed at improving the protection of the rights of people with disabilities. Kristina Medlová from the Human Rights Coalition, an alliance of 12 non-governmental organizations and cultural groups, says changes are particularly needed when it comes to protection from violence. She says all services supporting victims and survivors of violence should be fully accessible to people with disabilities, including women and girls. Justice Minister Boris Susko, however, says that in criminal proceedings involving victims of domestic violence, people with disabilities are covered by the same rules as anyone else. The organizations behind the report argue that the rights of people with disabilities often exist only on paper. The Union of the Blind and Visually Impaired of Slovakia says long-standing problems include inaccessible elections, architectural barriers, and a lack of accessible teaching materials. The Education Ministry says creating a fully inclusive education system is a long-term process, but is already taking steps to improve inclusion. The Health Ministry, meanwhile, says it is systematically working to protect the rights of psychiatric patients, as the report also points to continuing shortcomings in protecting people with disabilities from torture or humiliating treatment in psychiatric facilities.
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0: Welcome to Slovakia Today on Radio Slovakia International. I'm your host, Ben Pasco. With me, as usual, for this Tuesday edition is Romana Šunulíková at the sound desk.
1: No a víťazov sa stáva Slnko v sieti v kategórii najlepší raný film za minulý rok. Získava film Otec!
0: That was what it sounded like at last week's Slunko v Sieti Awards Ceremony. These awards are organized by the SFTA, the Slovak Film and Television Academy, every year to recognize the best in Slovak films. Just a few years ago, these awards were handed out every other year. But recently, due to the increase in the number and quality of Slovak films, Slunko v Sieti has become a yearly celebration of the Slovak audiovisual industry. This year was no exception. In fact, this year was an exceptional year for Slovak films. Of the 10 most popular films last year in Slovak cinemas, 3 were Slovak-made, including the most popular film, Černák. Duchon took 4th place, and one of the big winners at this year's Slunko v Sieti, Otec, took 9th place in the most viewed films. Part of what made this year so exceptional was the diversity of the films. There were biographies about famous or infamous Slovaks, films about cultural minorities in Slovakia, the first ever film in Ruthenian language, films that dealt with modern horrors that can happen in any country. Černák, as I mentioned, was the most popular film, was the second part of the miniseries that started with Mickey and told the story of the former Slovak mafia boss, Mikuláš Černák. It earned 2 nominations this year, while Duchon, the story of the legendary Slovak singer Karel Duchon, earned 6 nominations. Otec, or Father, which this year earned international acclaim, is inspired by a true event and follows a loving father whose life falls apart after a single tragic mistake. It was nominated for 9 awards and was one of the big winners this year, taking home 5 awards. The evening was dominated by Otec and 2 other films, Nepela and Potopa, which had 13 and 9 nominations respectively. Nepela tells the story of one of the greatest Slovak athletes ever, figure skater Ondrej Nepela, while Potopa, which means flood, tells the story of 1980s Czechoslovakia and the destruction of a village and deals with coming to terms with the loss of home and family heritage. Potopa also is the first ever film made in the Ruthenian language. Nepela took home only 3 awards, while Potopa was the evening's big winner, taking home 6 awards, including the Audience Award for Best Film. To begin today's show, we're going to hear from Katarina Krnačová, who is the president of the SFTA and also one of the producers of Potopa. I began by asking Ms. Krnačová how she sees Slovak films today.
2: Yes, it is indeed. It is a celebration because it is really proven that we have really great talents here. It's also with the older and more experienced generation, but as well we have such an enormous and strong and talented young generation. And we just have to, it's our responsibility to make such conditions here in Slovakia to let them work freely, to let them create freely so they wouldn't leave our country and they would stay and create art for us and our audience and our kids and our people. That's our responsibility, and this is what I'm really afraid of. And what's happening here is, despite all the successes of Slovak films, the conditions are getting worse and worse. So I really hope that people in power will realize this and will change it soon.
3: The top films this year, filmed in Rusyn language, about an alternative lifestyle, about a tragedy. What was it like making a film in Rusyn language and taking this risk?
2: It was a great risk, but from the very beginning, I had a huge trust in the director. His short graduation film premiered in Cannes, in Cine Fondation, and I really believe that he is able to transfer his talent on screen in such a great way. I also love the story itself. It really caught my eye and my interest from the very beginning, and I didn't know anything about Ruthenian minority. and I learned so much. And I think it is very important for us to really know our people and to really value them, because they are such a great value to our culture and to our society. All the minorities, not only national minorities, but, you know, sexual minorities, ethnic minorities, all of them. Like, we have to welcome them.
3: Most difficult question. What are your favorite Slovak films from the past year?
2: Well, beside my own film, I cannot, of course, watch it, you know, objectively, I would say. I really loved Father. I really loved that film. I think it was very courageous in the point of view which was taken by the director on the story. But I also liked, you know, I just love the diversity of Slovak cinematography. I love how variable they are in the genres, also in the storytelling, and how new and creative ideas are coming into them. So I just love that it's so rich, and I think we have to, you know, acknowledge that, and we have to value that and cherish that for the future.
0: Potopa was directed by Martin Gonda, who, along with Dominika Udvorkova and Martin Schuster, were awarded the prize for Best Screenplay. I met them and asked what it was like making a film in Ruthenian about Ruthenians, or the Rusyn minority.
4: It was hard. It was quite a lot of research we had to do, but, you know, that was the hardest part.
3: How do you see the Slovak film scene today when we're here celebrating?
5: It looks in really good shape right now, but we are hoping it will stay in good shape also in next years.
3: The film is based on Rusyn history. What's it like dealing with kind of an unknown minority in Slovakia?
4: Yeah, that's one part of why we made it, you know, because Slovakia has a difficult relationship with the minorities, and this is the minority that is one of the less known ones. So we focus on that.
3: What was your favorite Slovak film of the past year?
6: Oh, that's a really hard question from the past year. Maybe Let There Be Light by Markus Kopp.
4: I couldn't really say, sorry.
7: No problem.
5: I think I have many good films which I saw last year. It's like it's Otec, my father. Also Nepela is really good, which right now won something. Yeah. Then also Hore Nebo v Doline Som Ja. It's really good. Od Marce do Maja, and so on. I think I liked everyone.
0: In addition to the Audience Choice Award and the trophy for Best Screenplay, Potopa also won for Best Scenography, which was awarded to Juraj Kucharek. Bohomil Martinak, Ivan Durkec, and Quentin Collette, Renau Giamin, were awarded the Slunkovsiet for Best Sound for their work on Potopa, while Vladimir Chema and Sara Hripakova took home the awards for Best Supporting Actor and Best Actress. After he accepted his award, I was able to talk to Vladimir Chema and ask him about what it's like making a movie in Ruthenian.
8: We are living in Slovakia, yes. We are a nature without state, and we are living here, and I think it's normal. And in Slovakia, it's a multicultural state. This movie is first movie on the world, I think, in Rusyn language.
3: How do you see the Slovak movie scene today?
8: I love Slovak movies, and I was in few Slovak movies, and I was very happy that film and movies at Slovakia are in a good condition. The film is in a good condition.
3: Last and the hardest question: what were your favorite Slovak movies of the last year?
8: Last year, my favorite is Potopa.
0: The award for Best Supporting Actress was won by Juliana Brutovska for her role in Caravan, for which she also won the Czech Lion Film Award. The interesting thing about this category was that she was competing against her mother, Jana Olhova, who was nominated twice for her roles in Horoje Nebo v Doline Som Ja, which is translated as Promise, I'll Be Fine in English, and Kronika Večnih Snilkov, or The Sluggard Clan. The final acting award of the evening was one of the few sure things of the night. Milan Ondrík has taken home many honors this year for his lead role in Otec, and Slunkovsiet was no different. Otec was also named the Film of the Year, and its director and writer, Tereza Novotova, took home the Slunko Vasietje for Best Director. I was able to talk with Tereza before the ceremony and started off by asking her how she sees the Slovak film industry today.
9: Oh, I think we had a really good year. I think we discovered so many new talents, and I think it's really, really sad what is happening politically on the scene, because I'm just worried that all these talents and all the potential we see right now, even on this awards ceremony, that we will lose them. That we will not see, they will not have chance to shoot anymore, and that's really sad, and that's really worrying me. So it's, on the one hand it's great, on the other hand it's just really sad.
3: You made a movie about a very difficult subject. It also had international success. What's it been like, and what's it been like to take a Slovak movie outside of Slovakia?
9: Well, it was a great journey, because we premiered in Venice, and then the film went all over the place, the many festivals, and it was just beautiful. I couldn't be everywhere because I was shooting my new project, so it was a lot. I was just watching from the distance, but I was really happy, and it's just proving that Slovakia is not just some region that everybody's omitting, because let's be clear, Slovakia was never a film spot for the world, and I feel like it's slowly becoming. So I hope it's not gonna disappear.
3: What's your favorite Slovak film of the last year?
9: Well, I didn't see everything, so I don't want to say, because then I might not be fair.
0: Otec was also awarded the prize for Best Camera, which went to Adam Suzin, and the award for Best Music, which went to Jonatan Pasterchak, also known as Pioni. He also won the Czech Lion Award for Best Music. I caught up with Pioni and asked him how he sees Slovak films today.
10: I think like this year actually was, from at least from what I remember, one of the most fruitful year for Slovak film. There's been like many really, I think, really great films that were made.
3: And you're nominated for two movies. So making music for movies is now, it's good to do. It's good business. There's opportunities.
10: I don't know. It's tricky, because it seems like it's impossible to get in, but then somehow it just happens and you get in. But I didn't, like, I really wanted to do film music, but I didn't do any like intentional moves to get into the film business. It somehow happened, and I'm like super thankful and lucky. But yeah, I wouldn't say there are like too many opportunities, but there are some.
3: And in your opinion, what's the best Slovak movie of the last year?
10: Well, I shouldn't say that, and I'm not objective as well, because I worked on, but I like, for me, definitely the Hore je nebo v doline som ja. Then obviously I really like Otec, Father. I still, and I shouldn't say that, but I still haven't seen Potopa, the flood, but I heard it's amazing, and I really loved Nepela too, and of course I loved Zbormister, so I'm not picking the best one.
0: Nepela, which was the first of two recently released biographies about 1972 gold medalist in figure skating Andrej Nepela, it was awarded the Slunko Siete for Best Costumes, which went to Helena Tavelova, Best Editing, which went to Roman Kellerman, as well as Best Visual Effects, which was awarded to Michal Krecek, Andrea Scheffer, and František Štěpánek. Nepela came from the screenplay and direction of Gregor Valantovic. I asked him about the Slovak film industry today.
11: It's vibrant and alive, very much alive. A lot of great films in 2025, a lot of great films made by young people. So I hope the situation in the country still allows us to shoot more, because for shooting we actually need state funding, and it can be in danger in the following years. So let's keep the fingers crossed.
3: And what was it like making a film on such a, in this day and age, controversial topic in a way, and also about a hero?
11: It was enjoyable, very enjoyable. I don't think I was stressed. I kind of knew that if we put it in a very, you know, if we put enough empathy in the characters, and if we write it well, and if I manage to direct it somehow, we might even, you know, turn some non-believers on our side. And you know, at the end, it's not about sides. It's about everybody just having equal rights and opportunities in our country. And that's what I, as a queer director, firmly believe, and what I will fight in the future as well, in all my films I will ever shoot.
3: Last and hardest question. Besides Nepela, what are the best films for, or your favorite films from last year, Slovak films?
11: Oh, okay. So the two that were like winning everything, Otec and Potepa, were great. But to me, actually, the best fiction feature film was Hore Nebo Dolině som ja by Katarina Gramatova, who won actually the best directing in Czechia, the Czech Lion. So that was really something. I mean, she shot the film when she was 26. So that's something to be really proud of in her place. So I'm very happy for her. She did so well. She's actually a former editing student. She was an editor turned director, kind of. So I'm just very happy for her. Definitely watch the film.
0: The other winners were Patrik Paš in the category of Best Animated Film for Príbehy ze čarovnej záhrady. The Best Short Film was awarded to Eva Sajanova for Ako počúvať fontány. While the best miniseries went to Moloch, which was made by Lukáš Hanulák. Duchon took home the award for Best Makeup, thanks to the work of Martin Jankovic, Michela R. Kitzkova, and Zuzana Zvonar. Slovakia has long been known for producing world-class and internationally recognized documentaries. 2025 was no exception. This year, the Slunkovo Siete for Best Documentary went to Miro Remo for his film... Actually, I'll save you the pain of hearing me try to pronounce the name, and Miro Remo will tell you himself.
12: Raději zešílet v divočině. Better go mad in the wild.
0: I asked Miro to tell us a bit about the film.
12: Je to film o vzťahu dvoch bratov, ktorí...
13: It's a film about the relationship of two brothers who didn't really decide to live together. It just happened, and they spent their entire lives side by side, from birth until, in fact, the death of one of them. It's a film that maps their relationship. At the same time, it's a film that constantly feels like a dive into childhood, like an endless game. It's also a reflection, because through that play, the two of them bring many questions into the adult world. They are very direct, like children. They are eternal children. A bit like eternal fools, but because of that, they earned my respect. I simply found myself in a childlike world, in a new kind of modern fairy tale that posed the hardest questions to us adults. How did I get there? Well, my father gave me a book. We were on vacation in Croatia, and he said, "Son, look at this. This is very interesting. Maybe it could be material for a documentary film. It seems like the book has potential." I read it and immediately realized that yes, my father was right. I practically contacted the author of the original book right away, the Czech writer Aleš Palan, asking him to give me a chance and to introduce me to this world of loners. We also used the name of his book, Raději zešílet v divočině, or rather, Go Mad in the Wilderness in English.
0: Miro was the writer, director, cameraman and producer of the film, and I asked him what it's like making films like this.
13: I've always been a bit of a madman. I just went for it, took the hits, but for the sake of preserving my freedom. I know it's not easy to work on a film with someone for 5 years. Different people have different expectations. But in order to keep that independence, that creative freedom all the way through, I basically have no other choice than to handle it myself, at least on the Slovak side. Of course, I look for Czech partners and European partners, but at the core, the team, I put together myself, and I'm glad that people are still willing to work with me like this, even though I'm, you could say, a bit all over the place sometimes. Still, there are many great people involved in the film. We had an excellent cinematographer, Dušan Husar, and Lukáš Kasprík, who was also nominated for the Czech Lion. Dušan actually won the Czech Lion for cinematography. The editors also received a Czech Lion. We've had screenings all over the world. Next week or the week after, I'm going to Cleveland, then Chicago. We've already been in Washington with the film, even in Iowa, which you wouldn't expect. So the film is doing well. We still have many screenings abroad ahead of us, and it's just a pity that the main protagonist didn't live to see it with us, because we would have traveled together.
0: I finished my discussion with Miro by asking him what his favorite films of 2025 were.
13: In my opinion, what's the best? I'm really rooting for the film Potopa. It feels like such a phenomenon, like it just appeared out of nowhere. I also really like Hore Nebo, Vdolinye Somya, and, well, documentary films are my personal favorite, so I'd like to give a shout-out to Martin Kolar and his Letopis, as well as Dušan Trančić and Akcija Monaco.
0: The Exceptional Contribution to Slovak Audiovisual Culture Award, or the Lifetime Achievement Award, was given to Slovak film dramaturg, screenwriter, journalist, and university teacher Zuzana Gindel-Tatarova. I asked her about this award and Slovak cinema today.
2: After the break, the political break in 1989, the studio Koliba was privatized and our cinematography just fell down to knees. And we have started with self-standing film faculty in 1990. And since that time, we had brought up so many generations of students. And now nearly all the films you could see here in nominations are the films of our former students. So I think that this 30 years of dedication was worth it, you know?
0: How do you see the future? It's optimistic with Slovak films? It seems like it's a golden age right now, or entering a golden age.
2: No, I do think that there is a future for our film, and you could see from the speeches of all the nominees that and the winners that we are not giving up, you know? We are going on, and you know, the international funds like Yuri Marsh or pilot series or so, because for example Moloch, the series, was supported by pilot series, you know, so this made the very difference in our cinematography, that we have been supported.
0: Thanks very much. And congratulations to everyone who spoke with me at the event, and to all those who have done such great work to make Slovak films what they are today. If you'd like to hear the full interviews, they're available on your podcast app. Just search for Slovakia Today, or on our website, enrsi.stvr.sk. If you have any questions or comments, please let us know via social media, email, or even snail mail. Or please feel free to contact me directly at benjamin.pasco@stvr.sk. Thanks as usual to Romana Shundelikova, our sound technician, for making me look so good. This is Ben Pasco signing off. Until next time, do početia.

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1: For Tuesday, the 11th of August, this is Veronika Štěpánová.
0: This is RSI News.
1: Interior Ministry plans major IT upgrade. Prosecutors to review controversial traffic camera purchase. Property crime dominated Slovakia's crime statistics in 2025. Modernizing the Interior Ministry's information systems will cost almost 124 million euros over the next 10 years, according to the Finance Ministry's Value for Money unit. The biggest share, 98.5 million euros, will go towards upgrading the ministry's SAP systems, which support key internal processes. The upgrade is needed mainly because support for the current SAP versions is nearing its end. The ministry also plans to replace several separate systems with a unified platform, allowing real-time data sharing and better coordination. However, the Value for Money unit says the feasibility study does not quantify the expected savings in time, staffing, or operating costs. Analysts say this makes it difficult to assess the scale of the project's expected benefits. Slovakia's prosecution service is to review the Interior Ministry's purchase of controversial traffic radar cameras. Prosecutor General Maroš Žilinka has instructed the Bratislava Regional Prosecutor to examine all circumstances surrounding the procurement that could be relevant from a criminal law perspective. The Interior Ministry says it respects the procedure and will fully cooperate. The review follows concerns raised by opposition party PS over the possible Russian origin of the cameras and the security risks they could pose. The ministry has denied claims that the devices are Russian-made, but has meanwhile asked the supplier Soitron to remove two radar units from test operation. Property crime accounted for the largest share of criminal activity in Slovakia last year, according to the Prosecutor General's annual report. Theft was among the most common offenses, with almost 3,600 people prosecuted, a 44% drop from 2024, largely due to changes in the law, including a higher threshold for criminal damage. Fraud, including cyber fraud, involved over 600 people, while almost 900 were prosecuted for the illegal production or use of payment instruments. Meanwhile, the most frequently prosecuted offense overall was driving or operating under the influence of drugs or other substances, involving more than 4,500 people. Police in Nitra have reclassified an attack on a group of Indian nationals as a criminal offense, including assault motivated by hatred based on race or nationality, as well as disorderly conduct. The incident, which was initially treated as a minor offense, happened overnight on the 31st of July to the 1st of August. An Indian student was taken to hospital and underwent surgery after being attacked by an unidentified person. He has since filed a criminal complaint with prosecutors. The case is now being investigated by the Nitra Regional Criminal Police.
0: Topical issue.
1: Segregated education, inadequate protection against discrimination and barriers in everyday life remain a problem in Slovakia. That is according to a report prepared by disability rights organizations for the United Nations Committee on the Rights of Persons with Disabilities. The UN Committee will assess Slovakia's progress in meeting its obligations next week. It will consider both the Slovak government's report and submissions from civil society organizations. The assessment will result in recommendations aimed at improving the protection of the rights of people with disabilities. Kristina Medlová from the Human Rights Coalition, an alliance of 12 non-governmental organizations and cultural groups, says changes are particularly needed when it comes to protection from violence. She says all services supporting victims and survivors of violence should be fully accessible to people with disabilities, including women and girls. Justice Minister Boris Susko, however, says that in criminal proceedings involving victims of domestic violence, people with disabilities are covered by the same rules as anyone else. The organizations behind the report argue that the rights of people with disabilities often exist only on paper. The Union of the Blind and Visually Impaired of Slovakia says long-standing problems include inaccessible elections, architectural barriers, and a lack of accessible teaching materials. The Education Ministry says creating a fully inclusive education system is a long-term process, but is already taking steps to improve inclusion. The Health Ministry, meanwhile, says it is systematically working to protect the rights of psychiatric patients, as the report also points to continuing shortcomings in protecting people with disabilities from torture or humiliating treatment in psychiatry.

0: Sound Desk.
1: No, la víča sú sa stáva v sieti v kategórii najlepší raný film za minulý rok. Získava film Otec.
0: That was what it sounded like at last week's Slunkov Sietje Awards Ceremony. These awards are organized by the SFTA, the Slovak Film and Television Academy, every year to recognize the best in Slovak films. Just a few years ago, these awards were handed out every other year. But recently, due to the increase in the number and quality of Slovak films, Slunkov Sietje has become a yearly celebration of the Slovak audiovisual industry. This year was no exception. In fact, this year was an exceptional year for Slovak films. Of the 10 most popular films last year in Slovak cinemas, 3 were Slovak-made, including the most popular film, Černák. Duchon took 4th place, and one of the big winners at this year's Slunkov Sietje, Otec, took 9th place in the most viewed films. Part of what made this year so exceptional was the diversity of the films. There were biographies about famous or infamous Slovaks, films about cultural minorities in Slovakia, the first ever film in Ruthenian language, films that dealt with modern horrors that can happen in any country. Černák, as I mentioned, was the most popular film, was the second part of the miniseries that started with Mickey and told the story of the former Slovak mafia boss, Mikuláš Černák. It earned 2 nominations this year, while Duchon, the story of the legendary Slovak singer Karel Duchon, earned 6 nominations. Otec, or Father, which this year earned international acclaim, is inspired by a true event and follows a loving father whose life falls apart after a single tragic mistake. It was nominated for 9 awards and was one of the big winners this year, taking home 5 awards. The evening was dominated by Otec and 2 other films, Nepela and Potopa, which had 13 and 9 nominations respectively. Nepela tells the story of one of the greatest Slovak athletes ever, figure skater Ondrej Nepela, while Potopa, which means flood, tells a story of 1980s Czechoslovakia and the destruction of a village and deals with coming to terms with the loss of home and family heritage. Potopa also is the first ever film made in the Ruthenian language. Nepela took home only 3 awards, while Potopa was the evening's big winner, taking home 6 awards, including the Audience Award for Best Film. To begin today's show, we're going to hear from Katarina Krnačova, who is the president of the SFTA and also one of the producers of Potopa. I began by asking Ms. Krnačova how she sees Slovak films today.
2: Yes, it is indeed. It is a celebration because it is really proven that we have really great talents here. It's also with the older and more experienced generation, but as well we have such an enormous and strong and talented young generation. And we just have to, it's our responsibility to make such conditions here in Slovakia to let them work freely, to let them create freely, so they wouldn't leave our country and they would stay and create art for us and our audience and our kids and our people. That's our responsibility, and this is what I'm really afraid of. And what's happening here is, despite all the successes of Slovak films, the conditions are getting worse and worse. So I really hope that people in power will realize this and will change it soon.
3: The top films this year, filmed in Rusin language, about an alternative lifestyle, about a tragedy. What was it like making a film in Rusin language and taking this risk?
2: It was a great risk, but from the very beginning, I had a huge trust in the director. His short graduation film premiered in Cannes, in Cine Fondation, and I really believe that he is able to transfer his talent on screen in such a great way. I also love the story itself. It really caught my eye and my interest from the very beginning, and I didn't know anything about Ruthenian minority. And I learned so much, and I think it is very important for us to really know our people and to really value them, because they are such a great value to our culture and to our society. All the minorities, not only national minorities, but, you know, sexual minorities, ethnic minorities, all of them. Like, we have

0: to welcome them.
1: Most difficult question. What are your favorite Slovak films from the past year?
0: Well, beside my own film, I cannot, of course, watch it, you know, objectively, I would say. I really loved Father. I really loved that film. I think it was very courageous in the point of view which was taken by the director on the story. But I also liked, you know, I just love the diversity of Slovak cinematography. I love how variable they are in the genres, also in the storytelling, and how new and creative ideas are coming into them. So I just love that it's so rich, and I think we have to, you know, acknowledge that, and we have to value that and cherish that for the future.
2: Potopa was directed by Martin Gonda, who, along with Dominika Udvorkova and Martin Schuster, were awarded the prize for Best Screenplay. I met them and asked what it was like making a film in Ruthenian about Ruthenians, or the Rusyn minority.
3: It was hard. It was quite a lot of research we had to do, but, you know, that was the hardest part.
1: How do you see the Slovak film scene today when we're here celebrating?
4: It looks in really good shape right now, but we are hoping it will stay in good shape also in next years.
1: The film is based on Rusyn history. What's it like dealing with kind of an unknown minority in Slovakia?
3: Yeah, that's one part of why we made it, you know, because Slovakia has a difficult relationship with the minorities, and this is the minority that is one of the less known ones. So we focus on that.
1: What was your favorite Slovak film of the past year?
5: Ooh, that's a really hard question from the past year. Maybe Let There Be Light by Markos Kop.
3: I couldn't really say, sorry.
1: No problem.
4: I think I have many good films which I saw last year. It's like it's Otec, my father, also Nepela. It's really good, which right now won something. Yeah. Then also Hore Nebo v Doline Som Ja. It's really good. Od Marce do Maja, and so on. I think I liked everyone.
2: In addition to the Audience Choice Award and the trophy for Best Screenplay, Potopa also won for Best Scenography, which was awarded to Juraj Kucharek. Bohomil Martinak, Ivan Durkec, and Quentin Collette, Renau Giamin, were awarded the Slunkovsiet for Best Sound for their work on Potopa, while Vladimir Chema and Sara Hripakova took home the awards for Best Supporting Actor and Best Actress. After he accepted his award, I was able to talk to Vladimir Chema and ask him about what it's like making a movie in Ruthenian.
6: We are living in Slovakia, yes. We are a nature without state, and we are living here, and I think it's normal. And in Slovakia, it's a multicultural state. This movie is first movie on the world, I think, in Rusyn language.
1: How do you see the Slovak movie scene today?
6: I love Slovak movies, and I was in few Slovak movies, and I was very happy that film and movies in Slovakia are in a good condition. The film is in a good condition.
1: Last and the hardest question: what were your favorite Slovak movies of the last year?
6: Last year, my favorite is Potopa.
2: The award for Best Supporting Actress was won by Juliana Brutovska for her role in Caravan, for which she also won the Czech Lion Film Award. The interesting thing about this category was that she was competing against her mother, Jana Olhova, who was nominated twice for her roles in Horoje Nebo v Doline Som Ja, which is translated as Promise, I'll Be Fine in English, and Kronika Večnih Snilkov, or The Sluggard Clan. The final acting award of the evening was one of the few sure things of the night. Milan Ondrík has taken home many honors this year for his lead role in Otec, and Slunkovsiete was no different. Otec was also named the Film of the Year, and its director and writer, Tereza Novotova, took home the Slunkovsiete for Best Director. I was able to talk with Tereza before the ceremony and started off by asking her how she sees the Slovak film industry today.
7: Oh, I think we had a really good year. I think we discovered so many new talents, and I think it's really, really sad what is happening politically on the scene, because I'm just worried that all these talents and all the potential we see right now, even on this awards ceremony, that we will lose them, that we will not see, they will not have chance to shoot anymore, and that's really sad, and that's really worrying me. So it's, on the one hand it's great, on the other hand it's just really sad.
1: You made a movie about a very difficult subject. It also had international success. What's it been like? And what's it been like to take a Slovak movie outside of Slovakia?
7: Well, it was a great journey, because we premiered in Venice, and then the film went all over the place, the many festivals, and it was just beautiful. I couldn't be everywhere because I was shooting my new project, so it was a lot. I was just watching from the distance, but I was really happy, and it's just proving that Slovakia is not just some region that everybody's omitting, because let's be clear, Slovakia was never really a film spot for the world, and I feel like it's slowly becoming. So I hope it's not gonna disappear.
1: What's your favorite Slovak film of the last year?
7: Well, I didn't see everything, so I don't want to say, because then I might not be fair.
2: Otec was also awarded the prize for Best Camera, which went to Adam Suzin, and the award for Best Music, which went to Jonatan Pasterchak, also known as Pioni. He also won the Czech Lion Award for Best Music. I caught up with Pioni and asked him how he sees Slovak films today.
8: I think like this year actually was, from at least from what I remember, one of the most fruitful year for Slovak film. There's been like many really, I think, really great films that were made.
1: And you're nominated for two movies. So making music for movies is now, it's good to do. It's a good business. There's opportunities.
8: I don't know. It's tricky, because it seems like it's impossible to get in, but then somehow it just happens and you get in. But I didn't, like, I really wanted to do film music, but I didn't do any like intentional moves to get into the film business. It somehow happened, and I'm like super thankful and lucky. But yeah, I wouldn't say there are like too many opportunities, but there are some.
1: And in your opinion, what's the best Slovak movie of the last year?
8: Well, I shouldn't say that, and I'm not objective as well, because I worked on. But I like, for me, definitely the Hore je nebo v doline som ja. Then obviously I really like Otec, Father. I still, and I shouldn't say that, but I still haven't seen Potopa, the flood, but I heard it's amazing, and I really loved Nepela too, and and of course I loved Zbormister, so I'm not picking the best one.
2: Nepela, which was the first of two recently released biographies about 1972 gold medalist in figure skating Andrei Nepela. It was awarded the Slunko Siete for Best Costumes, which went to Helena Tavelova, Best Editing, which went to Roman Kellerman, as well as Best Visual Effects, which was awarded to Michal Krecek, Andrea Scheffer, and František Štěpánek. Nepela came from the screenplay and direction of Gregor Valantovich. I asked him about the Slovak film industry today.
9: It's vibrant and alive, very much alive. A lot of great films in 2025, a lot of great films made by young people. So I hope the situation in the country still allows us to shoot more, because for shooting we actually need state funding, and it can be in danger in the following years. So let's keep the fingers crossed.
1: And what was it like making a film on such a, in this day and age, controversial topic in a way, and also about a hero?
9: It was enjoyable, very enjoyable. I don't think I was stressed. I kind of knew that if we put it in a very, you know, if we put enough empathy in the characters, and if we write it well, and if I manage to direct it somehow, we might even, you know, turn some non-believers on our side. And you know, at the end, it's not about sides. It's about everybody just having equal rights and opportunities in our country. And that's what I, as a queer director, firmly believe, and what I will fight in the future as well. In all my films I will ever shoot,
1: last and hardest question. Besides Nepela, what are the best films for, or your favorite films from last year, Slovak films?
9: Oh, okay. So the two that were like winning everything, Otec and Potepa, were great. But to me, actually, the best fiction feature film was Hore Nebo Doline Somia by Katarina Gramatova, who won actually the best directing in Czechia, the Czech Lion. So that was really something. I mean, she shot the film when she was 26, so that's something to be really proud of in her place. So I'm very happy for her. She did so well. She's actually a former editing student. She was an editor turned director, kind of. So I'm just very happy for her. Definitely watch the film.
2: The other winners were Patrick Pash in the category of Best Animated Film for Príbehy ze čarovnej záhrady. The best short film was awarded to Eva Sajanova for Ako počúvať fontány, while the best miniseries went to Moloch, which was made by Lukáš Hanulák. Duchon took home the award for Best Makeup, thanks to the work of Martin Jankovic, Michela R. Kitzkova, and Zuzana Zvonar. Slovakia has long been known for producing world-class and internationally recognized documentaries. 2025 was no exception. This year, the Slunkovo Siete for Best Documentary went to Miro Remo for his film... Actually, I'll save you the pain of hearing me try to pronounce the name, and Miro Remo will tell you himself.
10: Raději zešílet v divočině. Better go mad in the wild.
2: I asked Miro to tell us a bit about the film.
10: Je to film o vzťahu dvoch bratov, ktorí...
11: It's a film about the relationship of two brothers who didn't really decide to live together. It just happened, and they spent their entire lives side by side, from birth until, in fact, the death of one of them. It's a film that maps their relationship. At the same time, it's a film that constantly feels like a dive into childhood, like an endless game. It's also a reflection, because through that play, the two of them bring many questions into the adult world. They are very direct, like children. They are eternal children. A bit like eternal fools, but because of that, they earned my respect. I simply found myself in a childlike world, in a new kind of modern fairy tale that posed the hardest questions to us adults. How did I get there? Well, my father gave me a book. We were on vacation in Croatia, and he said, "Son, look at this. This is very interesting. Maybe it could be material for a documentary film. It seems like the book has potential." I read it and immediately realized that yes, my father was right. I practically contacted the author of the original book right away, the Czech writer Aleš Palan, asking him to give me a chance and to introduce me to this world of loners. We also used the name of his book, Raději zešílet v divočině, or rather, Go Mad in the Wilderness in English.
2: Miro was the writer, director, cameraman, and producer of the film, and I asked him what it's like making films like this.
11: I've always been a bit of a madman. I just went for it, took the hits, but for the sake of preserving my freedom. I know it's not easy to work on a film with someone for 5 years. Different people have different expectations, but in order to keep that independence, that creative freedom all the way through, I basically have no other choice than to handle it myself, at least on the Slovak side. Of course, I look for Czech partners and European partners, but at the core, the team, I put together myself, and I'm glad that people are still willing to work with me like this, even though I'm, you could say, a bit all over the place sometimes. Still, there are many great people involved in the film. We had an excellent cinematographer, Dušan Husar, and Lukáš Kasprík, who was also nominated for the Czech Lion. Dušan actually won the Czech Lion for cinematography. The editors also received a Czech Lion. We've had screenings all over the world. Next week or the week after, I'm going to Cleveland, then Chicago. We've already been in Washington with the film, even in Iowa, which you wouldn't expect, so the film is doing well. We still have many screenings abroad ahead of us, and it's just a pity that the main protagonist didn't live to see it with us, because we would have traveled together.
2: I finished my discussion with Miro by asking him what his favorite films of 2025 were.
11: In my opinion, what's the best? I'm really rooting for the film Potopa. It feels like such a phenomenon, like it just appeared out of nowhere. I also really like Hore Nebo v Doline Somia. And, well, documentary films are my personal favorites, so I'd like to give a shout out to Martin Kolar and his Letopis, as well as Dušan Trančík and Akcia Monaco.
2: The Exceptional Contribution to Slovak Audiovisual Culture Award, or the Lifetime Achievement Award, was given to Slovak film dramaturg, screenwriter, journalist, and university teacher Zuzana Gindel-Tatarova. I asked her about this award and Slovak cinema today.
12: After the break, the political break in 1989, the studio Coliba was privatized and our cinematography just fell down to knees. And we have started with self-standing film faculty in 1990. And since that time, we had brought up so many generations of students. And now nearly all the films you could see here in nominations are the films of our former students. So I think that this 30 years of dedication was worth it, you know?
1: How do you see the future? It's optimistic with Slovak films? It seems like it's a golden age right now, or entering a golden age.
12: No, I do think that there is a future for our film, and you could see from the speeches of all the nominees that and the winners that we are not giving up, you know? We are going on, and you know, the international funds like Yuri Marsh or pilot series or so, because for example Moloch, the series, was supported by pilot series, you know, so this made the very difference in our cinematography, that we have been supported.
2: Thanks very much. And congratulations to everyone who spoke with me at the event, and to all those who have done such great work to make Slovak films what they are today. If you'd like to hear the full interviews, they're available on your podcast app. Just search for Slovakia Today, or on our website, enrsi.stvr.sk. If you have any questions or comments, please let us know via social media, email, or even snail mail. Or please feel free to contact me directly at benjamin.pasco@stvr.sk. Thanks as usual to Romana Shundelikova, our sound technician, for making me look so good. This is Ben Pasco signing off. Until next time, do početia.

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1: For Tuesday, the 11th of August, this is Veronika Szczepanova.
0: This is RSI News.
1: Interior Ministry plans major IT upgrade. Prosecutors to review controversial traffic camera purchase. Property crime dominated Slovakia's crime statistics in 2025. Modernizing the Interior Ministry's information systems will cost almost 124 million euros over the next 10 years, according to the Finance Ministry's Value for Money unit. The biggest share, 98.5 million euros, will go towards upgrading the ministry's SAP systems, which support key internal processes. The upgrade is needed mainly because support for the current SAP versions is nearing its end. The ministry also plans to replace several separate systems with a unified platform, allowing real-time data sharing and better coordination. However, the Value for Money unit says the feasibility study does not quantify the expected savings in time, staffing or operating costs. Analysts say this makes it difficult to assess the scale of the project's expected benefits. Slovakia's prosecution service is to review the Interior Ministry's purchase of controversial traffic radar cameras. Prosecutor General Maroš Žilinka has instructed the Bratislava Regional Prosecutor to examine all circumstances surrounding the procurement that could be relevant from a criminal law perspective. The Interior Ministry says it respects the procedure and will fully cooperate. The review follows concerns raised by opposition party PS over the possible Russian origin of the cameras and the security risks they could pose. The ministry has denied claims that the devices are Russian-made, but has meanwhile asked the supplier Soitron to remove two radar units from test operation. Property crime accounted for the largest share of criminal activity in Slovakia last year, according to the Prosecutor General's annual report. Theft was among the most common offenses, with almost 3,600 people prosecuted, a 44% drop from 2024, largely due to changes in the law, including a higher threshold for criminal damage. Fraud, including cyber fraud, involved over 600 people, while almost 900 were prosecuted for the illegal production or use of payment instruments. Meanwhile, the most frequently prosecuted offense overall was driving or operating under the influence of drugs or other substances, involving more than 4,500 people. Police in Nitra have reclassified an attack on a group of Indian nationals as a criminal offense, including assault motivated by hatred based on race or nationality, as well as disorderly conduct. The incident, which was initially treated as a minor offense, happened overnight on the 31st of July to the 1st of August. An Indian student was taken to hospital and underwent surgery after being attacked by an unidentified person. He has since filed a criminal complaint with prosecutors. The case is now being investigated by the Nitra Regional Criminal Police.
0: Topical issue.
1: Segregated education, inadequate protection against discrimination and barriers in everyday life remain a problem in Slovakia. That is according to a report prepared by disability rights organizations for the United Nations Committee on the Rights of Persons with Disabilities. The UN Committee will assess Slovakia's progress in meeting its obligations next week. It will consider both the Slovak government's report and submissions from civil society organizations. The assessment will result in recommendations aimed at improving the protection of the rights of people with disabilities. Kristina Medlová from the Human Rights Coalition, an alliance of 12 non-governmental organizations and cultural groups, says changes are particularly needed when it comes to protection from violence. She says all services supporting victims and survivors of violence should be fully accessible to people with disabilities, including women and girls. Justice Minister Boris Susko, however, says that in criminal proceedings involving victims of domestic violence, people with disabilities are covered by the same rules as anyone else. The organizations behind the report argue that the rights of people with disabilities often exist only on paper. The Union of the Blind and Visually Impaired of Slovakia says long-standing problems include inaccessible elections, architectural barriers, and a lack of accessible teaching materials. The Education Ministry says creating a fully inclusive education system is a long-term process, but is already taking steps to improve inclusion. The Health Ministry, meanwhile, says it is systematically working to protect the rights of psychiatric patients, as the report also points to continuing shortcomings in protecting people with disabilities from torture or humiliating treatment in psychiatric facilities.
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0: Welcome to Slovakia Today on Radio Slovakia International. I'm your host, Ben Pasco. With me, as usual, for this Tuesday edition is Romana Šunrulíková at the sound desk.
1: No a víťazov sa stáva Slnko v sieti v kategórii najlepší ranný film za minulý rok. Získava film Otec!
0: That was what it sounded like at last week's Slunko v siete award ceremony. These awards are organized by the SFTA, the Slovak Film and Television Academy, every year to recognize the best in Slovak films. Just a few years ago, these awards were handed out every other year. But recently,

0: ninth place in the most viewed films. Part of what made this year so exceptional was the diversity of the films. There were biographies about famous or infamous Slovaks, films about cultural minorities in Slovakia, the first ever film in Ruthenian language, films that dealt with modern horrors that can happen in any country. Černák, as I mentioned, was the most popular film, was the second part of the miniseries that started with Mickey and told the story of the former Slovak mafia boss, Mikuláš Černák. It earned two nominations this year, while Duchon, the story of the legendary Slovak singer Karel Duchon, earned six nominations. Otec, or Father, which this year earned international acclaim, is inspired by a true event and follows a loving father whose life falls apart after a single tragic mistake. It was nominated for 9 awards and was one of the big winners this year, taking home 5 awards. The evening was dominated by Otec and 2 other films, Nepela and Potopa, which had 13 and 9 nominations respectively. Nepela tells the story of one of the greatest Slovak athletes ever, figure skater Ondrej Nepela, while Potopa, which means flood, tells a story of 1980s Czechoslovakia and the destruction of a village and deals with coming to terms with the loss of home and family heritage. Potopa also is the first ever film made in the Ruthenian language. Nepela took home only 3 awards, while Potopa was the evening's big winner, taking home 6 awards, including the Audience Award for Best Film. To begin today's show, we're going to hear from Katarina Krnačová, who is the president of the SFTA and also one of the producers of Potopa. I began by asking Ms. Krnačová how she sees Slovak films today.
1: Yes, it is indeed. It is a celebration because it is really proven that we have really great talents here. It's also with the older and more experienced generation, but as well we have such an enormous and strong and talented young generation. And we just have to, it's our responsibility to make such conditions here in Slovakia to let them work freely, to let them create freely, so they wouldn't leave our country and they would stay and create art for us and our audience and our kids and our people. That's our responsibility, and this is what I'm really afraid of. And what's happening here is, despite all the successes of Slovak films, the conditions are getting worse and worse. So I really hope that people in power will realize this and will change it soon.
2: The top films this year, filmed in Rusin language, about an alternative lifestyle, about a tragedy. What was it like making a film in Rusin language and taking this risk?
1: It was a great risk, but from the very beginning, I had a huge trust in the director. His short graduation film premiered in Cannes, in Cine Fondation, and I really believe that he is able to transfer his talent on screen in such a great way. I also love the story itself. It really caught my eye and my interest from the very beginning, and I didn't know anything about Ruthenian minority. And I learned so much, and I think it is very important for us to really know our people and to really value them, because they are such a great value to our culture and to our society. All the minorities, not only national minorities, but, you know, sexual minorities, ethnic minorities, all of them. Like, we have to welcome them.
2: Most difficult question. What are your favorite Slovak films from the past year?
1: Well, beside my own film, I cannot, of course, watch it, you know, objectively, I would say. I really loved Father. I really loved that film. I think it was very courageous in the point of view which was taken by the director on the story. But I also liked, you know, I just love the diversity of Slovak cinematography. I love how variable they are in the genres, also in the storytelling, and how new and creative ideas are coming into them. So I just love that it's so rich, and I think we have to, you know, acknowledge that, and we have to value that and cherish that for the future.
0: Potopa was directed by Martin Gonda, who along with Dominika Udvorkova and Martin Schuster were awarded the prize for Best Screenplay. I met them and asked what it was like making a film in Ruthenian about Ruthenians, or the Rusin minority.
3: It was hard. It was quite a lot of research we had to do, but you know,

0: was the hardest part.
1: How do you see the Slovak film scene today when we're here celebrating?
2: It looks in a really good shape right now, but we are hoping it will stay in good shape also in next years.
1: The film is based on Rusyn history. What's it like dealing with kind of an unknown minority in Slovakia?
0: Yeah, that's one part of why we made it, you know, because Slovakia has a difficult relationship with the minorities, and this is the minority that is one of the less known ones. So we focus on that.
1: What was your favorite Slovak film of the past year?
3: Ooh, that's a really hard question from the past year. Maybe Let There Be Light by Markus Kopp.
0: I couldn't really say, sorry.
4: No problem.
2: I think I have many good films which I saw last year. It's like Otec, my father. Also Nepala is really good, which right now won something. Yeah. Then also Hore Nebo v Doline Som Ja. It's really good. Od Marce do Maja, and so on. I think I liked everyone.
5: In addition to the Audience Choice Award and the trophy for Best Screenplay, Potapa also won for Best Scenography, which was awarded to Juraj Kucharek. Bohomil Martinak, Ivan Durkec, and Quentin Collett, Renau Giamin, were awarded the Slunkovsiet for Best Sound for their work on Potapa, while Vladimir Chema and Sara Hripakova took home the awards for Best Supporting Actor and Best Actress. After he accepted his award, I was able to talk to Vladimir Chema and ask him about what it's like making a movie in Ruthenian.
6: We are living in Slovakia, yes. We are a nature without state, and we are living here, and I think it's normal. And in Slovakia, it's a multicultural state. This movie is first movie on the world, I think, in a Russian language.
1: How do you see the Slovak movie scene today?
6: I love Slovak movies, and I was in few Slovak movies, and I was very happy that film and movies in Slovakia are in a good condition. The film is in a good condition.
1: Last and the hardest question: what were your favorite Slovak movies of the last year?
6: Last year, my favorite is Potapa.
5: The award for Best Supporting Actress was won by Juliana Brutovska for her role in Caravan, for which she also won the Czech Lion Film Award. The interesting thing about this category was that she was competing against her mother, Jana Olhova, who was nominated twice for her roles in Horoje Nebo v Doline Som Ja, which is translated as Promise, I'll Be Fine in English, and Kronika Večnih Snilkov, or The Sluggard Clan. The final acting award of the evening was one of the few sure things of the night. Milan Ondrík has taken home many honors this year for his lead role in Otec, and Slunkovsiet was no different. Otec was also named the Film of the Year, and its director and writer, Tereza Novotova, took home the Slunkovsiet for Best Director. I was able to talk with Tereza before the ceremony and started off by asking her how she sees the Slovak film industry today.
7: Oh, I think we had a really good year. I think we discovered so many new talents, and I think it's really, really sad what is happening politically on the scene, because I'm just worried that all these talents and all the potential we see right now, even on this awards ceremony, that we will lose them. That we will not see, they will not have chance to shoot anymore, and that's really sad, and that's really worrying me. So it's, on the one hand it's great, on the other hand it's just really sad.
1: You made a movie about a very difficult subject. It also had international success. What's it been like, and what's it been like to take a Slovak movie outside of Slovakia?
7: Well, it was a great journey, because we premiered in Venice, and then the film went all over the place, the many festivals, and it was just beautiful. I couldn't be everywhere because I was shooting my new project, so it was a lot. I was just watching from the distance, but I was really happy, and it's just proving that Slovakia is not just some region that everybody's omitting, because let's be clear, Slovakia was never really a film spot for the world, and I feel like it's slowly becoming. So I hope it's not gonna disappear.
1: What's your favorite Slovak film of the last year?
7: Well, I didn't see everything, so I don't want to say, because then I might not be fair.
5: Otec was also awarded the prize for Best Camera, which went to Adam Suzin, and the award for Best Music, which went to Jonatan Pasterchak, also known as Pioni. He also won the Czech Lion Award for Best Music. I caught up with Pioni and asked him how he sees Slovak films today.
8: I think like this year actually was, from at least from what I remember, one of the most fruitful year for Slovak film. There's been like many really, I think, really great films that were made.
1: And you're nominated for two movies. So making music for movies is now, it's good to do. It's good business. There's opportunities.
8: I don't know. It's tricky because it seems like it's impossible to get in, but then somehow it just happens and you get in. But I didn't, like, I really wanted to do film music, but I didn't do any like intentional moves to get into the film business. It somehow happened, and I'm like super thankful and lucky. But yeah, I wouldn't say there are like too many opportunities, but there are some.
1: And in your opinion, what's the best Slovak movie of the last year?
8: Well, I shouldn't say that, and I'm not objective as well, because I worked on, but I like, for me, definitely the Hore nebo v doline som ja. Then obviously I really like Otec, Father. I still, and I shouldn't say that, but I still haven't seen Potopa, the flood, but I heard it's amazing, and I really loved Nepela too, and and of course I loved Zbormister, so I'm not picking the best one.
5: Nepela, which was the first of two recently released biographies about 1972 gold medalist in figure skating Ondrej Nepela. It was awarded the Slunko Siete for Best Costumes, which went to Helena Tavelova, Best Editing, which went to Roman Kelemen, as well as Best Visual Effects, which was awarded to Michal Krecek, Andrea Scheffer, and František Štěpánek. Nepela came from the screenplay and direction of Gregor Valantovich. I asked him about the Slovak film industry today.
9: It's vibrant and alive, very much alive. A lot of great films in 2025, a lot of great films made by young people. So I hope the situation in the country still allows us to shoot more, because for shooting we actually need state funding, and it can be in danger in the following years. So let's keep the fingers crossed.
1: And what was it like making a film on such a, in this day and age, controversial topic in a way, and also about a hero?
9: It was enjoyable, very enjoyable. I don't think I was stressed. I kind of knew that if we put it in a very, you know, if we put enough empathy in the characters, and if we write it well, and if I manage to direct it somehow, we might even, you know, turn some non-believers on our side. And you know, at the end, it's not about sides. It's about everybody just having equal rights and opportunities in our country. And that's what I, as a queer director, firmly believe, and what I will fight in the future as well, in all my films I will ever shoot.
1: Last and hardest question, besides Nepela, what are the best films or your favorite films from last year, Slovak films?
9: Oh, okay. So the two that were like winning everything, Otec and Potopa, were great. But to me, actually, the best fiction feature film was Hore nebo v doline som ja by Katarina Gramatova, who won actually the best directing in Czechia, the Czech Lion. So that was really something. I mean, she shot the film when she was 26. So that's something to be really proud of in her place. So I'm very happy for her. She did so well. She's actually a former editing student. She was an editor turned director, kind of. So I'm just very happy for her. Definitely watch the film.
5: The other winners were Patrik Paš in the category of Best Animated Film for Príbehy ze čarovnej záhrady. The Best Short Film was awarded to Eva Sajanova for Ako počúvať fontány, while the Best Miniseries went to Moloch, which was made by Lukáš Hanulák. Duchon took home the award for Best Makeup, thanks to the work of Martin Jankovic, Michela R. Kitzkova, and Zuzana Zvonar. Slovakia has long been known for producing world-class and internationally recognized documentaries. 2025 was no exception. This year, the Slunkova Siete for Best Documentary, went to Miro Remo for his film... Actually, I'll save you the pain of hearing me try to pronounce the name, and Miro Remo will tell you himself.
10: Raději zešílet v divočině. Better go mad in the wild.
5: I asked Miro to tell us a bit about the film.
10: Je to film o vzťahu dvoch bratov, ktorí...
11: It's a film about the relationship of two brothers who didn't really decide to live together. It just happened, and they spent their entire lives side by side, from birth until, in fact, the death of one of them. It's a film that maps their relationship. At the same time, it's a film that constantly feels like a dive into childhood, like an endless game. It's also a reflection, because through that play, the two of them bring many questions into the adult world. They are very direct, like children. They are eternal children, a bit like eternal fools. But because of that, they earned my respect. I simply found myself in a childlike world, in a new kind of modern fairy tale that posed the hardest questions to us adults. How did I get there? Well, my father gave me a book. We were on vacation in Croatia, and he said, "Son, look at this. This is very interesting. Maybe it could be material for a documentary film. It seems like the book has potential." I read it and immediately realized that yes, my father was right. I practically contacted the author of the original book right away, the Czech writer Aleš Palan, asking him to give me a chance and to introduce me to this world of loners. We also used the name of his book, Raději zešílet v divočině, or rather, Go Mad in the Wilderness in English.
5: Miro was the writer, director, cameraman and producer of the film, and I asked him what it's like making films like this.
11: I've always been a bit of a madman. I just went for it, took the hits, but for the sake of preserving my freedom. I know it's not easy to work on a film with someone for 5 years. Different people have different expectations. But in order to keep that independence, that creative freedom all the way through, I basically have no other choice than to handle it myself, at least on the Slovak side. Of course, I look for Czech partners and European partners, but at the core, the team, I put together myself, and I'm glad that people are still willing to work with me like this, even though I'm, you could say, a bit all over the place sometimes. Still, there are many great people involved in the film. We had an excellent cinematographer, Dušan Husar, and Lukáš Kasprík, who was also nominated for the Czech Lion. Dušan actually won the Czech Lion for cinematography. The editors also received a Czech Lion. We've had screenings all over the world. Next week or the week after, I'm going to Cleveland, then Chicago. We've already been in Washington with the film, even in Iowa, which you wouldn't expect. So the film is doing well. We still have many screenings abroad ahead of us, and it's just a pity that the main protagonist didn't live to see it with us, because we would have traveled together.
5: I finished my discussion with Miro by asking him what his favorite films of 2025 were.
11: In my opinion, what's the best? I'm really rooting for the film Potopa. It feels like such a phenomenon, like it just appeared out of nowhere. I also really like Hore Nebo v Doline Somya. And, well, documentary films are my personal favorites, so I'd like to give a shout-out to Martin Kolar and his Letopis, as well as Dušan Trančík and Akcia Monaco.
5: The Exceptional Contribution to Slovak Audiovisual Culture Award, or the Lifetime Achievement Award, was given to Slovak film dramaturg, screenwriter, journalist, and university teacher Zuzana Gindel-Tatarova. I asked her about this award and Slovak cinema today.
12: After the break, the political break in 1989, the studio Koliba was privatized and our cinematography just fell down to knees. And we have started with self-standing film faculty in 1990. And since that time, we had brought up so many generations of students. And now, nearly all the films you could see here in nominations are the films of our former students. So I think that this 30 years of dedication was worth it, you know?
5: How do you see the future? It's optimistic with Slovak films? It seems like it's a golden age right now, or entering a golden age.
12: No, I do think that there is a future for our film, and you could see from the speeches of all the nominees that and the winners that we are not giving up, you know? We are going on, and you know, the international funds like Yuri Marsh or pilot series or so, because for example Moloch, the series, was supported by pilot series, you know, so this made the very difference in our cinematography, that we have been supported.
5: Thanks very much And congratulations to everyone who spoke with me at the event and to all those who have done such great work to make Slovak films what they are today. If you'd like to hear the full interviews, they're available on your podcast app. Just search for Slovakia Today or on our website, enrsi.stvr.sk. 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Until next time, do početia.